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3: Here's your WGLR Tri-State forecast. Lows dip down to about 66, with fog and spots tonight under partly cloudy skies with a slight chance of thunderstorms. Cloudy skies with a few peaks of sun, with fog and spots early tomorrow. Daytime highs approaching 83. Lows level off around 63. Tomorrow night, partly cloudy skies. Right now, it's 82 degrees. I'm Staff Meteorologist Jennifer Wojcicki.

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10: Here's your WGLR Tri-State forecast. Lows dip down to about 66 with fog and spots tonight under partly cloudy skies with a slight chance of thunderstorms. Cloudy skies with a few peaks of sun with fog and spots early tomorrow. Daytime highs approaching 83. Lows level off around 63. Tomorrow night, partly cloudy skies. Currently 81. I'm Staff Meteorologist Jennifer Wojcicki.

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10: Here's your WGLR Tri-State forecast. Lows dip down to about 66 with fog and spots tonight under partly cloudy skies with a slight chance of thunderstorms. Cloudy skies with a few peaks of sun with fog and spots early tomorrow. Daytime highs approaching 83. Lows level off around 63. Tomorrow night, partly cloudy skies. Currently 81. I'm Staff Meteorologist Jennifer Wojcicki.

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3: Here's your WGLR Tri-State forecast. Partly cloudy skies with fog in spots tonight, with a slight chance of thunderstorms. Lows dip down to about 65. Cloudy skies with a few peaks of sun with fog early tomorrow. High temperatures reach up to 84. Lows dip down to about 63 tomorrow night. Partly cloudy skies. Right now, it's 79 degrees. I'm Staff Meteorologist Derek Height.
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11: Here's your WGLR Tri-State Forecast. Partly cloudy skies with fog in spots tonight with a slight chance of thunderstorms. Lows dip down to about 65. Cloudy skies with a few peaks of sun with fog early tomorrow. High temperatures reach up to 84. Lows dip down to about 63 tomorrow night. Partly cloudy skies. Right now, it's 79 degrees. I'm staff meteorologist Derek Height. 97.

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saw the old man's face, front page obituary. He was a millionaire. He left his fortune to some guy he barely knew. 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
3: Weather. Here's your WGLR Tri-State Forecast. Partly cloudy skies with fog in spots tonight with a slight chance of thunderstorms. Lows dip down to about 65. Cloudy skies with a few peaks of sun with fog early tomorrow. High temperatures reach up to 84. Lows dip down to about 63. Tomorrow night, partly cloudy skies. Right now, it's 77 degrees. I'm staff meteorologist Derek Height. 97.

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3: Here's your WGLR Tri-State forecast. Partly cloudy skies with fog in spots tonight with a slight chance of thunderstorms. Lows dip down to about 65. Cloudy skies with a few peaks of sun with fog early tomorrow. High temperatures reach up to 84. Lows dip down to about 63 tomorrow night. Partly cloudy skies. Right now, it's 77 degrees. I'm staff meteorologist Derek Height.
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8: Here's your WGLR Tri-State Forecast. Partly cloudy skies with fog in spots tonight with a slight chance of thunderstorms. Lows dip down to about 65. Cloudy skies with a few peaks of sun with fog early tomorrow. High temperatures reach up to 84. Lows dip down to about 63 tomorrow night. Partly cloudy skies. Currently, it's 75 degrees. I'm Staff Meteorologist Derek Height. 97.

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5: Here's your WGLR Tri-State Forecast. Partly cloudy skies with fog in spots tonight with a slight chance of thunderstorms. Lows dip down to about 65. Cloudy skies with a few peaks of sun with fog early tomorrow. High temperatures reach up to 84. Lows dip down to about 63 tomorrow night. Partly cloudy skies. Currently, it's 75 degrees. I'm staff meteorologist Derek Height. 97.7 Country.

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14: Here's your WGLR Tri-State forecast. Lows dip down to about 65 with fog in spots tonight under partly cloudy skies. Daytime highs approaching 84 with fog in spots early tomorrow. Cloudy skies with a few peaks of sun. 63 tomorrow night, partly cloudy skies. Partly cloudy skies Saturday with highs around 84. 86 Sunday. Right now, 75. I'm Staff Meteorologist Derek Height. 97.

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9: Here's your WGLR Tri-State Forecast. Lows dip down to about 65 with fog in spots tonight under partly cloudy skies. Daytime highs approaching 84 with fog in spots early tomorrow. Cloudy skies with a few peaks of sun. 63 tomorrow night, partly cloudy skies. Partly cloudy skies Saturday. Highs around 84. 86 Sunday. Right now, 75. I'm Staff Meteorologist Derek Height. 97.7 Country.

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4: Here's your WGLR Tri-State Forecast. Lows dip down to about 65 with fog in spots tonight under partly cloudy skies. Daytime highs approaching 84 with fog in spots early tomorrow. Cloudy skies with a few peaks of sun. 63 tomorrow night, partly cloudy skies. Partly cloudy skies Saturday, highs around 84. 86 Sunday. Right now, 73. I'm staff meteorologist Derek Height. 97.7 Country Weather.

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3: Here's your WGLR Tri-State forecast. Lows dip down to about 65 and foggy overnight under partly cloudy skies. Cloudy skies with a few peaks of sun, with fog in spots early Friday. Daytime highs approaching 84. Lows dip down to about 63. Friday night, partly cloudy. Highs level off around 84. Saturday, under partly cloudy skies. 86 Sunday. Currently 73. I'm Staff Meteorologist Derek Height.
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12: Here's your WGLR Tri-State forecast. Lows dip down to about 65 and foggy overnight under partly cloudy skies. Cloudy skies with a few peaks of sun, with fog in spots early Friday. Daytime highs approaching 84. Lows dip down to about 63. Friday night, partly cloudy. Highs level off around 84. Saturday, under partly cloudy skies. 86 Sunday, currently 73. I'm Staff Meteorologist Derek Height.
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11: Here's your WGLR Tri-State forecast. Lows dip down to about 65 and foggy overnight under partly cloudy skies. Cloudy skies with a few peaks of sun, with fog in spots early Friday. Daytime highs approaching 84. Lows dip down to about 63. Friday night, partly cloudy. Highs level off around 84. Saturday, under partly cloudy skies. 86 Sunday. Currently 72. I'm Staff Meteorologist Derek Height. 97.

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4: Here's your WGLR Tri-State forecast.
5: Lows dip down to about 65
4: and foggy overnight under partly cloudy skies. Cloudy skies with a few peaks of sun, with fog in spots early Friday.
5: Daytime highs approaching 84. Lows dip down to about 63.
4: Friday night, partly cloudy.
5: Highs level off around 84.
4: Saturday,
5: under partly cloudy skies.
4: 86
5: Sunday.
4: 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I'm Staff Meteorologist Derek Height.
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3: Here's your WGLR Tri-State forecast. Lows dip down to about 65 and foggy overnight under partly cloudy skies. Cloudy skies with a few peaks of sun, with fog in spots early Friday. Daytime highs approaching 84. Lows dip down to about 63. Friday night, partly cloudy. Highs level off around 84. Saturday, under partly cloudy skies. 86 Sunday, currently 72. I'm Staff Meteorologist Derek Height. 97.

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3: Here's your WGLR Tri-State forecast. Lows dip down to about 65 and foggy overnight under partly cloudy skies. Cloudy skies with a few peaks of sun, with fog in spots early Friday. Daytime highs approaching 84. Lows dip down to about 63. Friday night, partly cloudy. Highs level off around 84. Saturday, under partly cloudy skies. 86 Sunday, currently 72. I'm Staff Meteorologist Derek Height. 97.

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3: Here's your WGLR Tri-State forecast. Partly cloudy skies with fog in spots overnight with lows around 65. Slight chance of thunderstorms with fog in spots early Friday. Daytime highs approaching 84. Cloudy skies with a few peaks of sun. Partly cloudy skies Friday night. Slight chance for showers. Lows dip down to about 64. Right now, it's 72 degrees. I'm Staff Meteorologist Derek Height.

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5: Here's your WGLR Tri-State Forecast. Partly cloudy skies with fog in spots overnight with lows around 65. Slight chance of thunderstorms with fog in spots early Friday. Daytime highs approaching 84. Cloudy skies with a few peaks of sun. Partly cloudy skies Friday night. Slight chance for showers. Lows dip down to about 64. Right now, it's 72 degrees. I'm Staff Meteorologist Derek Height.
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4: Here's your WGLR Tri-State Forecast. Partly cloudy skies with fog in spots overnight with lows around 65. Slight chance of thunderstorms with fog in spots early Friday. Daytime highs approaching 84. Cloudy skies with a few peaks of sun. Partly cloudy skies Friday night. Slight chance for showers. Lows dip down to about 64. Right now, it's 71 degrees. I'm staff meteorologist Derek Height.
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5: Here's your WGLR Tri-State Forecast. Partly cloudy skies with fog in spots overnight with lows around 65. Slight chance of thunderstorms with fog in spots early Friday. Daytime highs approaching 84. Cloudy skies with a few peaks of sun. Partly cloudy skies Friday night. Slight chance for showers. Lows dip down to about 64. Right now, it's 71 degrees. I'm staff meteorologist Derek Height. 97.

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3: Here's your WGLR Tri-State Forecast. Partly cloudy skies with fog in spots overnight with lows around 65. Slight chance of thunderstorms with fog in spots early Friday. Daytime highs approaching 84. Cloudy skies with a few peaks of sun. Partly cloudy skies Friday night. Slight chance for showers. Lows dip down to about 64. Right now, it's 71 degrees. I'm Staff Meteorologist Derek Height. 97.

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2: Here's your WGLR Tri-State forecast. Partly cloudy skies with fog in spots overnight with lows around 65. Slight chance of thunderstorms with fog in spots

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3: Weather. Here's your WGLR Tri-State forecast. Lows dip down to about 65, fog in spots overnight under partly cloudy skies. Slight chance of thunderstorms with fog in spots early Friday. Daytime highs approaching 84. Cloudy skies with a few peaks of sun. Slight chance of rain showers Friday night. Lows dip down to about 64, partly cloudy. Currently, it's 72 degrees. I'm staff meteorologist Derek Height. 97.

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5: Here's your WGLR Tri-State forecast. Lows dip down to about 65. Fog in spots overnight under partly cloudy skies. Slight chance of thunderstorms with fog in spots early Friday. Daytime highs approaching 84. Cloudy skies with a few peaks of sun. Slight chance of rain showers Friday night. Lows dip down to about 64. Partly cloudy. Currently, it's 72 degrees. I'm staff meteorologist Derek Height. 97.

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3: Here's your WGLR Tri-State Forecast. Lows dip down to about 65, fog in spots overnight under partly cloudy skies. Slight chance of thunderstorms with fog in spots early Friday. Daytime highs approaching 84, cloudy skies with a few peaks of sun. Slight chance of rain showers Friday night. Lows dip down to about 64, partly cloudy. Currently, it's 71 degrees. I'm Staff Meteorologist Derek Height. 97.

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4: Here's your WGLR Tri-State forecast. Lows dip down to about 65. Fog in spots overnight under partly cloudy skies. Slight chance of thunderstorms with fog in spots early Friday. Daytime highs approaching 84. Cloudy skies with a few peaks of sun. Slight chance of rain showers Friday night. Lows dip down to about 64. Partly cloudy. Currently, it's 71 degrees. I'm staff meteorologist Derek Height.

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4: Here's your WGLR Tri-State forecast. Lows dip down to about 65, fog in spots overnight under partly cloudy skies. Slight chance of thunderstorms with fog in spots early Friday. Daytime highs approaching 84, cloudy skies with a few peaks of sun. Slight chance of rain showers Friday night. Lows dip down to about 64, partly cloudy. Currently, it's 71 degrees. I'm Staff Meteorologist Derek Hite.

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4: Here's your WGLR Tri-State forecast. Lows dip down to about 65. Fog in spots overnight under partly cloudy skies. Slight chance of thunderstorms with fog in spots early Friday. Daytime highs approaching 84. Cloudy skies with a few peaks of sun. Slight chance of rain showers Friday night. Lows dip down to about 64, partly cloudy. Currently, it's 71 degrees. I'm staff meteorologist Derek Height. 97.

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2: Wisconsin farmers are now getting a chance to react to the settlement earlier this week with John Deere over the right to repair. I'm Pam Yonke. Now, from the Rural Mutual Insurance Farm News Desk, here's what's happening on a Friday. Wisconsin was one of five states that resolved a lawsuit against Deere & Company over restrictions on farm equipment repair. Under the agreement for the next 10 years, Deere & Company will provide farmers and independent repair providers with the same repair resources currently available only to Deere's authorized dealers. Mark Cade is a farmer in Westby, Wisconsin, who says he believes this is the beginning of a trend that all farm equipment providers will need to be aware of.
3: Yeah, I think you're spot on there, Pam. I think it's going to be all the dealerships are going to have to look at this. Whether it's Case IH, John Deere, whomever it is, they're going to have to figure this out. But the constant training you're going to need to keep continuing to repair this equipment, that's another thing. Besides the software costs, it's the ongoing education.
2: Mark Cade from Westby, Wisconsin, commenting on the right to repair settlement with John Deere this week. Cade also points out that this settlement may do the most good for those farms located in isolated rural areas. Being able to repair their own equipment might be a tremendous advantage versus trying to get that equipment to their nearest John Deere dealer.
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2: 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Joining that board, Evan Hillen from Ladysmith, Andrew Christensen from Amory, David Bangart from Greenwood, Tasha Schleiss from Kewaunee, Jonathan Hallock from Mondovi, Janet Clark, El Dorado, Mark Crave from Watertown, Patrick Schroeder from Lancaster, and Kristen Metcalf from Milton. 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
2: ABC News, I'm Sherry Preston. Every part of the continental U.S. has had its turn under the heat dome, and it's still stiflingly hot in Europe as well. Possibly record-breaking temperatures today. Even in Billings, Montana this weekend, the heat index could hit 110 degrees. A wildfire in southern Spain has now killed at least 11 people, making it one of the country's deadliest on record. As those soaring temperatures grip much of that country, several victims were found in burnt-out vehicles. Days of a retaliatory strikes against Iran, and as for discussions on a ceasefire right now,
3: a White House official says the U.S. is committed to finding a resolution. And technical talks with Iran are still ongoing, despite days of back-and-forth attacks.
2: ABC's Karen Waugh in Washington. The Harris County DA's office in Texas says it plans to independently investigate the fatal shooting of a Mexican national who was killed by ICE officers in Houston. They say it was self-defense. Homeland Security now saying the man killed was not the target of their investigation. This is ABC News.
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7: Here's your WGLR Tri-State Forecast. Cloudy skies with a few peaks of sun, with fog early today with a slight chance of thunderstorms. High temperatures reach up to 84. Slight chance of rain showers tonight. Lows level off around 64. Partly cloudy skies. High temperatures reach up to 85 tomorrow. Ample sunshine expected. Clear skies and dry Sunday and Monday. Mid-80s Sunday. Upper 80s by Monday. Right now, 63. I'm staff meteorologist Paul Trombley.

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1: 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As energy prices hopefully continue their tumble following the opening of the Strait of Hormuz, rural businesses should catch a break. And a recent report from Creighton University shows they need it. I'll have the details when we come back. 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In field trials across the Midwest and the South, QuickShot provided an average 7 bushel per acre advantage in corn and a 30 pound per acre increase in cotton compared to the grower's standard fluency agent. 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The rural economy across the middle of the country is still growing, but it's an uneven kind of growth. Creighton University's Mid-America Business Conditions Index landed at 56 for the month of June. That's up from 54.4 in May. Now, any reading above 50 points to expansion, and June marks the fifth straight month above that line across a 9-state footprint running from Minnesota down to Arkansas. Ernie Goss, who directs Creighton's Economic Forecasting Group, says the region's manufacturing sector keeps improving, but it's slow. The region has lost manufacturing jobs in 13 of the past 15 months. Food processing plants took a real hit, losing roughly 8,000 jobs over the past year, and that's about 3.4% of that workforce. Nebraska absorbed nearly half those losses on its own. It's not all grim, however. Only one in 13 companies reported actual layoffs for the month of June, and new orders and production both ran solidly in growth territory. The job market, however, is still soft. Inflation is the other headwind, and it's refusing to cool. Creighton's wholesale price gauge eased slightly in June, but stayed elevated, and Goss says that keeps the heat on the Federal Reserve. He doesn't expect a rate cut when the Fed meets July 28th and 29th. One reason those prices stay stubborn, roughly 1 in 3 supply managers say they're passing the full cost of tariffs and the war in Iran straight through to their customers. Trade is soft, with export orders sitting below growth neutral for 10 straight months, as other countries answer U.S. tariffs with their own. Now is the encouraging part, and it lines up with those falling energy prices. Business confidence, which is how supply managers feel about the next 6 months, jumped to 50 in June, up sharply from 42.3 in May. Goss expects cheaper energy and smoother supply chains to lift that optimism even higher in the months ahead. I'll have more when...
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1: 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I'm Mike Pearson. 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
9: Well, I think we've started to see some excitement again in the powder market for Class 4, kind of what we saw from earlier in the year. And we're starting to see the Class 3 market starting to show signs that it's bottoming and turning back up. So it looks to me like we might be finally past this, spring flush that we typically seasonally have. Excess milk, we might be moving towards the more seasonal, tighter time frame as we get into the fall and the end of the year. So I'm pretty optimistic that we might have turned the corner on prices and we might be seeing better pricing going into the fall. Well, the good news is that given that energy prices have fallen so dramatically from where they were, and we're seeing the diesel price, the gasoline price, all energy is coming down. And over time, all of that money that had been going with a higher energy price, people now have to spend on something different. And we know that if there's extra dollars to spend on something different, dairy's always been a good beneficiary of those extra dollars. So I think on the margin, we should see some better consumer demand as we move into the latter part of the summer and the fall because of the lower energy price, assuming that it stays here, which So far it has.
8: When we come back, we're going to continue this conversation with Sean Hackett at Hackett Financial Advisors as we look at what's moving in the butter. And is it too soon to see the peaks that we're seeing? We'll also talk about other influences he's seeing this week in the market trade. This is Inside Dairy. I'm a farmer. I'm a wife and a mom, and I carry a lot. Some days the weight of it all feels heavier than that full feed truck sitting in the yard. I used to think I had to tough it out all alone, but I've actually learned asking for help doesn't make me weak. It actually makes me stronger. So if you're struggling, talk to someone, a friend, a counselor, absolutely anybody. You don't have to go through it alone. This message is being brought to you by all of us at the Farm and Ranch Media, because your mental health matters too.
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8: Welcome back now to Inside Dairy. On this Dairy Market Friday, it's Sean Hackett with Hackett Financial Advisors as he dives into what we're seeing in the butter prices.
9: I think it's a little early. I don't think I would be too much on board with thinking that that we're topping out here. I think all the components of milk, whether it's butter, cheese, non-fat, and dry whey, I think all of them are set up for some better pricing, albeit maybe at different times as we move into the fall and the winter.
8: For you, what are you keeping an eye on as we continue into the summer months, product-wise, international demand? What's catching your eye?
9: Yeah, what we're really, really seeing, strongly paying attention to is the powder demand globally. That's been the key to driving the market higher like it did earlier in the year. It looks like it's starting up again. Watch GDT cash auctions every 2 weeks out of New Zealand. It tends to tell you the barometer of what global demand is for physical product, especially the powder market. And remember, the peak period for demand for China and Asia in general is typically from now into January, so it's a very important time to calibrate the long-term picture. We're optimistic that the powder demand story that began early in the year that briefly ebbed is going to come back strong again, and we're pretty optimistic that's going to drive the entire dairy complex here.
8: And that's our conversation coming from Sean Hackett. Sean is with Hackett Financial Advisors as he gives us a breakdown as to what he's been seeing this week in the dairy complex. And of course, he said global demand will see a pickup, especially with the World Soccer happening here in the States. This is Inside Dairy.
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13: Good Friday morning. This is meteorologist Paul Trombley with your WGLR Farm Show Tri-State Ag Forecast. the latest condition ratings across our area for some of the spring sown crops, such as the corn and soybeans, still in a very good place here. And looking at from the stats from early this week, showing that for the corn crop in the state of Wisconsin, nearly 83% of the crop was in good to excellent condition, only 3% poor to very poor. Also, some good readings elsewhere around our area for the state of Iowa. They're standing at about 80%, good to excellent with their corn. And then also down into Illinois and Missouri, still some very positive numbers there. We do have some areas into the southeast United States, actually some of the bigger trouble with corn condition down in North Carolina, showing 35% of their corn is in poor to very poor condition due to ongoing drought situation that continues in North Carolina. So that kind of the biggest trouble spot as far as corn condition is concerned across the lower 48 at this time, at least for the primary states where corn growing is certainly more prevalent. And it looks like we're going to still see our weather pattern turn drier as we progress through the end of the week here today and into the weekend and beyond. Several days of more dry weather continue into mid-July, and also seeing some July heat starting to build across our part of the country. With a mix of clouds and sunshine for today, highs at about 83 with light east winds. For tonight, partly cloudy is 63, and then partly to mostly sunny skies on the track for Saturday, with highs up in the mid-80s with light northeast winds throughout. That's your Tri-State Ag Forecast on the WGLR Farm Show. This is meteorologist Paul Trombley.
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19: Over the past month, corn and soybean basis strengthened across much of the Eastern Corn Belt. Josh Strine, a graduate research assistant in ag economics at Purdue University, said that's a surprise given the historical trend of basis typically weakening as the calendar turns to June. He said corn basis to July futures strengthened in 38 of the 40 tracked crop reporting districts.
20: The greatest corn basis to July futures strengthening occurred in East Central Ohio, where basis rose to a positive 13 cents per bushel above July futures, a level not seen in the district at this point in the season since the 2012-2013 crop year. On the other end of the spectrum, Northwest Iowa crop basis sits at negative 29 cents per bushel, 37 cents below the three-year historical average. The defining feature of the current basis map is the increasing basis from west to east. In Ohio, corn basis is running well above the three-year historical average across every tracked district. Northeast Ohio is the most extreme example. Basis in the district is currently even with July futures and 27 cents above the historical average for this time of year. Indiana is broadly above the historical averages as well, with many districts carrying positive or near even corn basis.
19: Things have been different in Iowa recently.
20: In Iowa, the picture is reversed. Corn basis is negative across the state, with most districts priced 20 to 30 cents below the July futures and sitting 20 to 37 cents below the historical average. State-level ethanol plant basis reinforces the pattern. Ohio corn ethanol bids are running well above the historical average, while Iowa ethanol bids are well below.
19: What about the recent soybean basis numbers?
20: Turning to soybeans, basis held steady or strengthened across all track districts. The largest moves come in Iowa, where most districts gain more than 20 cents per bushel. Strengthening of Iowa basis has pushed the levels above the two-year averages in many districts for the first time this marketing year. However, basis across the state remain the lowest in the region. For example, in central Iowa, the soybean basis to July futures is negative 41 cents per bushel, but 9 cents above the historical average. In Indiana, the west central district offers a stark contrast. Basis is just 2 cents below July futures and well above the historical average. Michigan has the strongest soybean basis relative to historical averages in the region. Southeast and West Central Michigan are both running 30 cents or more above their two-year averages. Basis in these districts remain negative in absolute terms, around 10 to 20 cents per bushel below July futures.
19: What do the historical numbers predict is ahead for basis through the rest of July?
20: Historical trends relative to September corn and August soybean futures are encouraging. For corn, the historical pattern suggests continued strengthening across most track districts into mid-July. East Central Ohio, already at its highest level since 2012 and 2013, has historically seen some of the largest gains over the stretch. Michigan is the main exception, where most districts show a flat to slightly negative historical trend. For soybeans, the outlook is similarly positive across most of the region. Michigan, which already has the strongest basis market relative to the historical averages, has historically seen some of the largest gains into mid-July. However, with July futures approaching expiration in the coming weeks, basis tends to be more volatile, and monthly trends can match significant week-to-week swings.
19: Josh Strine, a graduate research assistant in the College of Agricultural Economics at Purdue University. U.S. beef has a big opportunity to move more products into South Korea. Australian beef has reached over 90% of the 2026 safeguard volume of 196,000 metric tons of beef shipped into South Korea. That means the tariff rate will climb from 5.3% to 24% for the rest of this year. Ji-Hae Yang, the Vice President of Asia Pacific for the U.S. Meat Export Federation, said Korean retailers and restaurants are already placing orders for more U.S. chilled beef.
21: Australian beef has become more price competitive due to the tight U.S. beef supplies, and importers moved early to secure frozen lean beef in anticipation of an early safeguard trigger. As of June 30th, about 93% of the safeguard volume had been utilized, and the safeguard is expected to be triggered by mid-July this year. In the past, the safeguard period after the trigger was relatively short, so importers generally continued without major adjustment. But this year, the market may need to manage nearly half a year of chilled beef demand after the safeguard trigger.
19: It is not unusual for Australia to hit the safeguard level but it typically happens much later in the year.
21: Now, nearly 90% of the 125,000 metric tons imported through May was frozen. So the greatest impact is expected to be on Australian chilled Wagyu and chilled grain-fed beef product. As a result, U.S. beef is expected to gain the most opportunity in retail chains. The major retail chains and e-commerce channels have already begun securing U.S. chilled beef in preparation for large-scale promotion after the Australian beef safeguard is triggered.
19: As of January, U.S. beef enters Korea tariff-free under the phase-in of the U.S.-Korea Free Trade Agreement. U.S. beef is subject to an annual safeguard in Korea, but at a much higher volume of 354,000 metric tons. That safeguard will be eliminated in 2027. Country music star John Rich has entered the fight over landowner property rights.
1: President Donald Trump has appointed country music artist John Rich of Big and Rich as special envoy for American landowners at the USDA. In an interview yesterday, Rich told me that he will serve as an advocate for farmers and ranchers with a focus on protecting private property rights.
4: This role came about because of a really serious fight I got into about this time last year with the Tennessee Valley Authority here in Tennessee. And they were putting in a Biden-era green new energy project that was going to tear up about 6,000 acres of farmland, over 400 houses, a school district, and the main water supply of the county. So I launched about a 4 or 5 month long, very public fight against the TVA and exposed what they were doing. And that led to the TVA abandoning this project.
1: A $2 billion project was shut down after officials determined the location was unsuitable, drawing the attention of the current administration.
4: That got the attention of Secretary Rollins at USDA, and it got the attention of President Trump. Well, they reached out to me, the president did, and he said, hey, these situations are happening all across the United States, and what you just did with the TVA needs to be done in places more than I can count. Would you want to do that if you were working directly for me and had access to all of my cabinet members and could actually put up a real fight? And I said, yes, sir, I would love the opportunity.
1: Once again, USDA Special Envoy for American Landowners, John Rich.
19: It's well known by now that the United States didn't agree to renew the U.S.-Mexico-Canada Free Trade Agreement in its current form. That decision by the Trump White House was met with disappointment among many of America's key agricultural groups and stakeholders. Dr. Megan Roberts, an ag economist with Compeer Financial, said it's disappointing because trade is vital to the success of U.S. agriculture.
22: Mexico and Canada on an annual basis are continually our number one and two destination for U.S. agricultural products. And that's also true for products in the upper Midwest. It might seem like Canada would be the obvious number one destination because of geography, but that isn't necessarily the case. For U.S. dairy as a whole, Mexico is actually the most consistent dairy trade partner. In 2025, it was a export destination of $2.58 billion. We do see for some of our dairy products in the upper Midwest, we do from that geography perspective shift to Canada. For Wisconsin, it's the number one destination of Wisconsin exports. For Minnesota, it's number two.
19: Despite the Trump administration's decision not to renew it, the agreement is still in place.
22: We have had this in place since the first Trump administration. And this summer, particularly just a week ago, July 1, was the renew and review date. And what was announced was that we're going to move from a renewal to an annual review. So USMCA is still in place, but we are now going through annual review processes. And that is maybe going to create a little more uncertainty on this agreement.
19: Putting on her economist hat, Roberts discussed the potential impact on the U.S. farming community.
22: Well, that might come down to your perspectives on overall trade. And so that I can't answer from a personal perspective. But taking maybe the politics out of it and really just focusing on the policy, if we look at the policy and the economic impacts of additional trade outlets for dairy products, for United States agricultural products, trade has been a positive for raising the overall price and the overall market, maybe evening out some of the ups and downs for things like dairy, because we've had more places to export our products.
19: The USMCA now goes to an annual review for 10 years and will expire after a decade if it's not renewed before then.
22: It means that we're going to see these trade discussions between our trade representatives in Canada, Mexico, and the United States continue. There is, instead of a longer-term agreement, they will be negotiating on a more regular basis. So for some opinions, that's really going to be a positive. Then on the other side, there's maybe less of that long-term certainty because you have these annual discussions.
19: Dr. Megan Roberts is an ag economist at Compeer Financial.
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0: Now, let's take a look at yesterday's closing farm markets on the

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1: 1888, September up 46, 1728, and October up 37 cents, 1759. The Class 3 2026 fourth quarter average, 1769 per hundredweight. Let's recap the cattle sale from Equity Livestock at Waukon from Thursday. High-yielding choice beef steers and heifers, 250 to 256. 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Dairy cross steers and heifers, up to 246.50. The cull cow market, 80% of the cull cows sold for 120 to 177. The bull market topped at 227.50. Quality Holstein calves, $1,000 to $1,300. The beef and beef cross calves at Waukon on Thursday sold up to $2,020. The live and feeder cattle futures finished lower for the ninth day in a row. Market analysts have indicated the cash cattle market and the box beef values have both struggled, adding pressure to the futures market. Live cattle futures anywhere from $1.95 to $2.37 in the red. August, $235.25, October, $231.60, December, live cattle futures, $231.55. Feeder cattle had losses ranging from $5.02 to $5.90. August, $356.15, September, $353 even, October, feeder cattle futures, $349.32. Lean hog futures were mixed to mostly lower, ranging anywhere from 12 cents higher to $1.50 in the red. August, $98.15, October, $85.65, and December lean hog futures, $76.72. The 2026 Lafayette County Farm Bureau Scholarship recipient is Samantha Camus of Argyle. As a thank you to the Farm Bureau, Samantha Camus worked a shift in the Farm Bureau food stand at the Lafayette County Fair.
2: We milked organically up to 2019 with about a herd of 40 to 50. And after that, we found a farm at Argyle, and now we raise our 20 cows and their calves, and we also raise meat goats.
1: And tell us what kind of beef cattle you have.
2: Our beef cattle are actually our retired dairy cows that they calve their own calves in, and then we put another calf on them. It's very helpful because the cows produce too much for one calf, and we can raise as many as we can with the milk they have. And the calves that we do get are all pretty much either 50% beef and Holstein, or they're full beef.
1: You milked, what kind of cows did you milk?
2: We had a mixed herd. A lot of them were Normandies and Holsteins and crossbreds.
1: You're a recent graduate of Argyle High School. What year did you graduate? And what are some of the farming things that you've done from the time you were little on? You talked about milking, of course, but there's a lot for a young person to do on the farm. You never get bored, right?
2: Yes. I graduated in 2026. And my entire childhood was made up on the farm, whether I was out in the pasture getting the cows or out in the field with Dad. We did everything under the sun, and it's a great privilege to be a farm kid in America.
1: You are involved in FFA, and tell us what you've done. Were you there all 4 years in FFA? Were you involved in 4-H?
2: I was involved in 4-H for 1 year, but all 4 years of my high school, I was involved in the Argyle FFA.
1: Tell us, what other activities did you do in high school besides the ag part of it?
2: I did softball and volleyball. I was also an avid Pep Cup member, and I'm also NHS member as well.
1: Tell us about the Lafayette County Farm Bureau Scholarship. How did you hear about it? What was the application like?

0: I was actually offered the application by my high school publishing teacher, Carmen Montgomery. She was very instrumental in getting me to do the things that I wanted and see the things that I could do. She is my best friend as a teacher, and the scholarship is a great way to, you know, get out there for farm kids. And the essay, as much as it is scary for people, it's not that bad. You just have to pour your heart out into it and be truthful.
1: Even though you're not milking on your farm with your parents anymore because the cows have been gone for quite some time, you still are out there actively working on a dairy farm. Tell us whose farm it is and what your responsibilities are.
0: Yes, I've been working on Vosburgh Valley View Farm for about 5 years now. We used to have a 16-swing parlor, and we took all that out, and now we have 3 A5 Lele robots, and we raise Normandies and Jerseys on that farm as well.
1: What is your job on the farm? Obviously, the robots are doing the milking. What things do they have you doing?
0: Sort of like a farmhand. I do everything from scraping to dealing with calves, fixing, and fencing, everything you can think of that a farm would need.
1: You smile when you say that. You must really enjoy that, right?
0: Yes, I don't imagine myself doing anything else in my childhood or now. It's a very welcoming job that I have no problem with.
1: Back to, we're sort of backing up a little bit, you've got a beef herd, retired dairy cows at home, but I don't know if you mentioned it, but you're also in the goat business. Tell us about that.
0: Yes, after we sold our cows, we had some goats, and at one point we were raising almost 700 of them. And that was a big eye-opening. So instead of that, now we raise about 50 does, and they raise their own kids. And we don't keep the bucks usually, unless it's to replace another one. And we keep the does, and the bucks get sold for the meat market up in Fenimore.
1: Right. Where is that meat market? Do you ever follow where the goat meat goes then, or those goats go?
0: A lot of it we usually sell in March, and that is during the time of all the ethnic markets down in Chicago. So the Greek, Islamic, Mexican, that is a really good business for any goat, beef. I say beef goats, that's what we call it on the farm, because that's essentially what they are. But the meat goats, that is down there.
1: Now, your cattle that you sell, do you sell them locally, or where do they go?
0: Yes. Anything that we do sell, we either sell it privately or we do go to sale barns around the area.
1: Okay. And is there a specific locker plant that you use when you sell things privately?
0: Not particularly, but my mother actually works at Bucky's Smokehouse in Argyle. And I actually took a course I'm a certified butcher already, and that's what usually all of it goes to.
1: You must have took that class at Southwest Tech. I run into a couple of other people that have done that too.
0: Yep, I took it my junior year, and I was able to work alongside my mother at Bucky's, and it's a great experience and a great thing to have, you know, back in your pocket if you're not doing so well or anything. It is a great knowledge to have in the workforce.
1: Right. And tell us what you do when you're working with your mom. What do you do at Bucky's then?
0: At Bucky's, a lot of it, I do a lot of packaging and labeling and everything. She does, her and John Lee, that is the owner of the shop, they do a lot of the cutting and everything, and I like the packaging because, you know, I can set it how I want it, and it's just a great overall experience.
1: Right. Well, we're going to let you get another plug in for them since we said their name a few times. Where can people learn more about what they do? Social media, Facebook, where can they find out what's going on there?
0: Bucky's, well, it's right downtown, right on the main street, and they do a ton of raffles and everything. John is very invested in the community. He's one of the best people that I've ever worked with. He cares about the community, and he's part of Lions Club, and he's actually part of the fire department, as I am a part of the EMS. So we're together a lot, but he's just a great person overall, and he loves the community.
1: All right. And let's go back to something that your future is. We talk about your involvement in agriculture, but really what got our conversation going, you're working the Farm Bureau food stand as a thank you for being awarded the scholarship, but you want to be a history teacher, and your passion for history is, I haven't met many people with as much passion as you, I know if I wasn't doing this, I probably would have been a history teacher. But tell us about you and your family are really involved.
0: Yes, I got it from my dad. He is a huge history buff. He loves the Civil War, and I do too. We actually went to Gettysburg a couple years ago. It was a great experience. And if I say and, but there's a lot more to it. Any history that I can get my hands on or learn is great. I have an open mind. I love to learn. And it's just been always a hyperfixation that I've always wanted to go towards.
1: You mentioned in your essay, we were talking about why history is so important, because you wrote this down in your essay.
0: You have to learn from our past mistakes, whether it's good or not, and you have to grow and learn, because if we don't learn, we're never going to expand and do those again.
1: All right. Where are you going to college? And obviously, of course, you're going to get a degree in education.
0: Yeah, I'm going to UW-Platteville for history with an emphasis of teaching for high school and middle school.
1: All right. Samantha Camus, she's from Argyle, a 2026 graduate, Lafayette County Farm Bureau Scholarship winner. And again, I chatted with her at the Lafayette County Fair. She's working in the Farm Bureau food stand. And Samantha, anything you'd like to add before we wrap up?
0: Thank you very much for doing this. And any experiences that or anything for the upcoming seniors, take them. The money's there, and it's a great help for you in college.
1: Samantha Camus from Argyle. I'm Bob Mittendorf on WGLR. The corn and soybeans finished lower. Soybeans had some double-digit losses. The winter wheat market was stronger. The markets are waiting for the results from the World Ag Supply Demand Estimates report. Market analysts expect to see the corn production number just below 16 billion bushels at 15.97 billion. Traders shrugged off two large flash sales of soybeans that were announced. The first is for 5 million bushels to China, the second 4.4 million bushels to an unknown destination. Both sales are for delivery during the 2026-27 marketing year, which begins September 1st. September corn down 3.5 at 431.5. December down 4.25 at 452. July 27 corn down 3.5 cents, 481.75. August soybeans down 15.5, 1177.75. November down 10.75, 1181.5. July 27 soybeans down 5 cents, 12.25. August soybean meal up $5.10 a ton at 3.1740. September Chicago wheat up 12 cents, that is 6.19¾. The local grain bids are from Ready Feed and Grain of Stitzer. The corn 3.93. The soybeans, 11.13. The annual Lafayette County Fair at Darlington, that continues today. In front of the grandstand this evening at 7 o'clock, it'll be the car races. Saturday morning, 9:30, the livestock and cheese auction in the grandstand. 6 o'clock on Saturday evening, it is the Badger State Tractor Pull. On Sunday at 2 o'clock, it's the Demolition Derby. For more information, go to Lafayette County Fair on Facebook. I'll be broadcasting from the fair, starting with the farm markets at 10 o'clock this morning. I'll be there until 3 p.m. this afternoon. The Iowa County Farmers Appreciation Day will be celebrated for the 40th consecutive year this weekend on Saturday and Sunday. 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The evening will wrap up with a fireworks show. The parade, 11 o'clock Sunday morning, followed by entertainment activities and food in downtown Dodgeville. The Farmers Appreciation Day theme this year is 40 years of celebrating Iowa County's agricultural heritage. 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
10: Good Friday morning. This is meteorologist Paul Trombley with your WGLR Farm Show Tri-State Ag Forecast. The latest condition ratings across our area for some of the spring sown crops, such as the corn and soybeans, still in a very good place here. And looking at from the stats from early this week, showing that for the corn crop in the state of Wisconsin, nearly 83% of the crop was in good to excellent condition, only 3% poor to very poor. Also, some good readings elsewhere around our area. For the state of Iowa, they're standing at about 80%, good to excellent with their corn. And then also down into Illinois and Missouri, still some very positive numbers there. We do have some areas into the southeast United States, actually some of the bigger trouble with corn condition down in North Carolina, showing 35% of their corn is in poor to very poor condition due to ongoing drought situation that continues in North Carolina. So that kind of the biggest trouble spot as far as corn condition is concerned across the lower 48 at this time, at least for the primary states where corn growing is certainly more prevalent. And it looks like we're going to still see our weather pattern turn drier as we progress through the end of the week here today and into the weekend and beyond. Several days of more dry weather continue into mid-July, and also seeing some July heat starting to build across our part of the country. with a mix of clouds and sunshine for today. Highs at about 83 with light east winds. For tonight, partly cloudy is 63, and then partly to mostly sunny skies on the track for Saturday, with highs up in the mid-80s with light northeast winds throughout. That's your Tri-State Ag Forecast on the WGLR Farm Show. This is meteorologist Paul Trombley.
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1: ABC News, I'm Sherry Preston. The man shot to death this week by federal agents in Houston had lived in the country for over three decades but was not documented. Homeland Security says the 52-year-old father of three was not the intended target of the operation that ended in his death. Renewed tensions between the U.S. and Iran as American airstrikes continue. ABC's Louis Martinez covers the Pentagon for us at ABC.
2: They've been targeting anti-missile sites. They've been targeting radar locations. They've been targeting storage locations that are all involved in those attacks against the commercial shipping in the Strait of Hormuz, which is what triggered this new round of back and forth between the United States and Iran.
1: The Wall Street Journal reporting on recent Israeli intelligence showing new Iranian plot to assassinate President Trump. Could be more record-breaking hot weather across the country this weekend. Every section of the continental U.S. has now experienced one of those sweltering heat domes, another heat wave in Europe as well. This is ABC News.
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5: 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The Mississippi River level is falling. It's 8.6 feet at Prairie du Chien, 7.4 at Guttenberg, 8.7 at Cassville, and 9.8 at Dubuque. With news, I'm Courtney Chaffee. A panel of judges will not hear an appeal in the case of Jeffrey Rupnow, the father of a teenage girl who opened fire at the Abundant Life Christian School in December 2024. Rupnow, who is charged with two counts of intentionally giving a dangerous weapon to a person under 18 and one count of contributing to the delinquency of a child, had asked an appeals court to review a Dane County judge's decision not to dismiss the charges against him. A criminal complaint accuses Rupnow of giving his 15-year-old daughter access to guns despite knowing of her ongoing mental health issues. She shot and killed two people and hurt six more before taking her own life at the Abundant Life Christian School in Madison on December 16, 2024. Wisconsin's prisons continue to hold a near-record number of people convicted of drunk driving, according to a new report. As of December, 2,750 people were incarcerated for operating while intoxicated, just shy of the state's record high of 2,899 set in 2024. The sustained elevation reflects broader trends in how Wisconsin has addressed drunk driving over the past two decades. In a newly released report, the Wisconsin Policy Forum identified harsher penalties for fourth and subsequent OWI offenses as a key driver of the increased incarceration numbers. A Broadhead teenager died Wednesday night after a crash in the town of Decatur, Greene County Sheriff Cody Knabel said. The crash was reported just after 10:30 p.m. about three-quarters of a mile west of Broadhead. A 17-year-old boy driving east left the road and hit a tree. The teen was found trapped in the vehicle. He was wearing his seatbelt at the time of the crash, but the vehicle's airbags did not deploy. He was extricated from the vehicle but died at the scene. The crash remains under investigation, and the teen's name was not released. Iowa regulators are warning food truck operators about an extortion scam that appears to have originated in Dubuque. The Iowa Department of Inspections, Appeals, and Licensing states in a press release that at least two Dubuque mobile food vendors have fallen victim to the scheme. Scammers are aggressively contacting current and potential food truck license holders, demanding immediate financial payments or sensitive information under the threat of regulatory action or license suspension. Both City of Dubuque Environmental Services officials and Dubuque Police confirmed the presence of the scam locally. Food truck operators have received fraudulent emails offering paid vendor spots at high-profile local events. The emails request upfront fees for permits or registration, but upon arriving at the venue, the food truck operators discover that the actual event organizers have no record of their booking and their money is gone. Wednesday evening, the Iowa County Communications Center received a report of a theft at Walmart in Dodgeville. A male subject had exited the store carrying a 65-inch television without paying for the merchandise. An Iowa County Sheriff's deputy located a male subject walking on a nearby street carrying a large television, matching the description provided by the caller. Subsequently, 23-year-old Ryan Jolin of Dodgeville was arrested for felony bail jumping, misdemeanor bail jumping, and theft. At the time of the arrest, Jolin was reportedly out of bond in Adams County. Jolin remains in custody at the Iowa County Sheriff's Office awaiting a bond hearing. Edward Jones Bob Hundhausen is hosting a brat sale to benefit the Platteville High School Scholarship Fund. The event is today from 11 a.m. to 1 p.m. at Bob Hundhausen's office on Insight Drive. All proceeds benefit Platteville High School student scholarships. That's the latest local and regional news. Your tri-state weatherology forecast is coming up shortly. I'm Courtney Chaffee on 97.7 Country WGL.
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6: .net. The Brewers took 4 of 5 from the Cardinals, including last night's 8-4 victory in the series finale at Busch Stadium. I'm Bill Scott with sports. Jake Bowers clubbed his 17th homer of the season. Bryce Terang added number 13. Logan Henderson returned from back injury. He tossed 5 1/3 innings of 3-run, 3-hit ball for his third win. Elsewhere in the National League Central, Phillies over the Reds 1-0. Braves 10, Pirates 5. Orioles beat the Cubs 3-2. Marquette released its men's basketball non-conference slate yesterday. The Golden Eagles will play home games against Wisconsin and Mississippi State. They'll travel to face Missouri at the United Center in Chicago, and they'll take on Virginia and Texas A&M in the battle for Atlantis in Nassau, Bahamas. 5 players tied atop the leaderboard after the first round of the Scottish Open. Tom Kim, Barrett Weisberger, Patrick Cantlay, Rory McIlroy, and Rasmus Højgaard all fired 5 under 65. Bill Scott, Wisconsin Radio Network.
7: First, wrestling. Hawken Peterson of Dodgeville is the winner of the 74-kilogram freestyle championship at the under-20 Pan American Championships in Rio de Janeiro. It's his third gold medal after 2 golds in the 2021 under-15 Pan American Championships in Mexico. High school softball playoffs, Class 5A, Dubuque Senior over Davenport North, 5-4. Senior goes to Cedar Rapids Kennedy Saturday night. In 2A, Sumner Fredericksburg at Dyersville Beckman tonight. High school baseball today in 4A, Clinton at Dubuque Senior and Dubuque Hempstead at Davenport North. In 3A, Charles City at Western Dubuque. Major League Baseball, Brewers over the Cardinals 8-4. Brewers go to Pittsburgh today at 5:05 on ESPN Radio AM 1590 WPVL. Baltimore over the Cubs 3-2. Boston over the White Sox 2-1. Cleveland over the Twins 5-2. I'm Steve Press.
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9: Here's your WGLR Tri-State Forecast. Cloudy skies with a few peaks of sun with fog early today with a slight chance of thunderstorms. High temperatures reach up to 84. Slight chance of rain showers tonight. Lows level off around 64. Partly cloudy skies. High temperatures reach up to 85 tomorrow. Ample sunshine expected. Clear skies and dry Sunday and Monday. Mid-80s Sunday. Upper 80s by Monday. Currently, it's 62 degrees. I'm staff meteorologist Paul Trombley.
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10: Gracias, amigos. Welcome to the big show. I'm Rob Spangler, your host. It is a TGI Friday edition, July 10th. Let's kick off the hour with Kenny Chesney, his latest smash, Carry On WGLR.

0: Sam Hunt's Body Like a Back Road on 97.7 Country. Big show Friday. It is July 10th. Thank you so much for hanging out with me, Rob Spangler, here on the big show on 97.7 Country. We are live and local in the tri-states. Boy, we've been live and local out and about a lot. And we're going to continue that today because coming up from 11 a.m. to 1 p.m., I will be live at Community First Bank in Lancaster to celebrate their 5 years of serving the community. Plus, the first 200 customers will receive $1 off their order from the Delish ice cream truck that will be on hand. And you can enter to win $500 towards your favorite charity. Stop by, find out all the details. Today, we'll be at Community First Bank in Lancaster from 11 a.m. to 1 p.m. And then after that, from 1 to 3, our own farm director, Bob Mittendorf, will be live once again from the Lafayette County Fair in Darlington. So a busy day, but a fun day, an exciting day in store for us. 66 at the studios, a beautiful sunrise coming up. There's a little fog in spots, a little patchy fog out there. But it looks like 82, the expected high. And it does look like clouds are going to kind of overtake things and should become overcast most of the day. We'll have full tri-state weatherology forecast details bottom of the hour, plus your headlines and farm director Bob Mittendorf. He's going to drop by with the farm calendar and closing farm market recap in just a bit here on WGF.
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2: Now this news update on Wisconsin Radio Network. Green Bay City Clerk Celestine Jeffries is being put on administrative leave as an investigation is ordered by the Wisconsin Elections Commission into two cases where duplicate ballots were mailed to some residents. Yet another Wisconsin city is dropping its contract with Flock Safety.
3: Kakana has been considering the move since May. Mayor Tony Peterson told the Appleton Post-Crescent that repeated instances of misuse of the automated license plate readers in other communities was the impetus for the change. The city officially dropped its contract at the end of June, but Flock has yet to take down the cameras that were installed. Raymond Newport, Wisconsin Radio Network.
2: State troopers will be climbing into semi-trucks next week to help spot risky drivers. Troopers will ride along in commercial trucks, giving them a higher vantage point to pick out dangerous driving behaviors, including not wearing seatbelts, texting behind the wheel, and otherwise driving distracted. This is Wisconsin Radio Network.
4: The Brewers took 4 of 5 from the Cardinals, including last night's 8-4 victory in the series finale at Busch Stadium. I'm Bill Scott with sports. Jake Bowers clubbed his 17th homer of the season. Bryce Terang added number 13. Logan Henderson returned from a back injury. He tossed 5 1/3 innings of 3-run, 3-hit ball for his third win. Elsewhere in the National League Central, Phillies over the Reds 1-0. Braves 10, Pirates 5. Orioles beat the Cubs 3-2. Marquette released its men's basketball non-conference late yesterday. The Golden Eagles will play home games against Wisconsin and Mississippi State. They'll travel to face Missouri at the United Center in Chicago, and they'll take on Virginia and Texas A&M in the battle for Atlantis in Nassau, Bahamas. 5 players tied atop the leaderboard after the first round of the Scottish Open. Tom Kim, Berent Weisberger, Patrick Cantlay, Rory McIlroy, and Rasmus Højgaard all fired 5 under 65. Bill Scott, Wisconsin Radio Network.
5: First, wrestling. Hawken Peterson of Dodgeville is the winner of the 74-kilogram freestyle championship at the under-20 Pan American Championships in Rio de Janeiro. It's his third gold medal after 2 golds in the 2021 under-15 Pan American Championships in Mexico. High school softball playoffs. Class 5A, Dubuque Senior over Davenport North 5-4. Senior goes to Cedar Rapids Kennedy Saturday night. In 2A, Sumner Fredericksburg at Dyersville Beckman tonight. High school baseball today in 4A, Clinton at Dubuque Senior and Dubuque Hempstead at Davenport North. In 3A, Charles City at Western Dubuque. Major League Baseball, Brewers over the Cardinals 8-4. Brewers go to Pittsburgh today at 5:05 on ESPN Radio AM 1590 WPVL. Baltimore over the Cubs 3-2. Boston over the White Sox 2-1. Cleveland over the Twins 5-2. I'm Steve Press.
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5: The block cheese market, 156.5, that was up 6 cents. Barrel cheese, 155, up 3 cents. The butter market, that was unchanged, 165. July Class 3 milk futures, up 13 cents, 1569. August up 64, 1688. September up 46, 1728. And October up 37 cents, 1759. The Class 3 2026 fourth quarter average, 1769 per hundredweight. Let's recap the cattle sale from Equity Livestock at Waukon from Thursday. 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The cull cow market, 80% of the cull cows sold for 120 to 177. The bull market topped at 227.50. Quality Holstein calves, $1,000 to $1,300. The beef and beef cross calves at Waukon on Thursday sold up to $2,020. The corn and soybeans finished lower. Soybeans had some double-digit losses. The winter wheat market was stronger. The markets are waiting for the results from the World Ag Supply Demand Estimates report. Market analysts expect to see the corn production number just below 16 billion bushels at 15.97 billion. Traders shrugged off two large flash sales of soybeans that were announced. The first is for 5 million bushels to China, the second 4.4 million bushels to an unknown destination. Both sales are for delivery during the 2026-27 marketing year, which begins September 1st. September corn down 3.5 at 431.5. December down 4.25 at 452. July 27 corn down 3.5 cents, 481.75. August soybeans down 15.5, 1177.75. November down 10.75, 1181.5. July 27 soybeans down 5 cents, 12.12 1/4. August soybean meal up $5.10 a ton at 3.1740. September Chicago wheat up 12 cents, that is 6.19 3/4. The local grain bids are from Ready Feed and Grain of Stetzer.

0: 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The soybeans, $11.13. I'm Bob Mittendorf on WGLR.
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4: Here's your WGLR Tri-State Forecast. Cloudy skies with a few peaks of sun, with fog early today with a slight chance of thunderstorms. High temperatures reach up to 84. Slight chance of rain showers tonight. Lows level off around 64. Partly cloudy skies. High temperatures reach up to 85 tomorrow. Ample sunshine expected. Clear skies and dry Sunday and Monday. Mid-80s Sunday. Upper 80s by Monday. Currently, it's 63 degrees. I'm staff meteorologist Paul Trombley.

0: It's Ashley Cook and a brand new single from her called Baby Blues. That is that's a good one. I like that one a lot. Very good song. She, of course, is performing along with Dylan Scott down in Maquoketa, Iowa later this summer. For later this, I guess it's not this month because it's August 1st, so technically next month. But yeah, later this summer at the Jackson County Fair. It's going to be a great show. We gave away tickets to that one. Well, this is interesting. You ever want to send somebody to the moon? Yeah, I can think of a few people. NASA is recruiting 4 volunteers to spend a full year inside a simulated space habitat at the Johnson Space Center in Houston. You would be living and working under isolated conditions that mimic both the moon and Mars. So, again, you would be stuck there for a full year, but you would be compensated and, you know. Just saying, if you ain't got anything going on, there you go. Send them to the moon. 6:52 on The Big Show. Next hour, we will be playing the VIP Meet and Eat Touch Tones. 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Top of the hour, 7 a.m. local news coming up on WGLR's Big Show.
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2: ABC News, I'm Sherry Preston. The sound of wildfires in southern Spain, spurred by days-long heat wave, have killed 11 people, many of them found in burned-out cars as the fire spread very quickly. Nearly 1,000 flights in this country canceled as extreme weather, including widespread flash flooding, slams parts of the East Coast. The Harris County, Texas DA's office in Houston planning to investigate on its own the ICE-involved shooting death of a man who was undocumented but had lived in the United States for 30 years.
3: Investigators will look at, from a criminal perspective, whether the stop, the original stop of the vehicle, was legally justified, and whether the amount of force that was used by the law enforcement personnel was appropriate for the threat that was presented at the time.
2: ABC News contributor and former DHS official John Cohen. Continued back and forth attacks, repeatedly threatening the ceasefire between the U.S. and Iran. Iran responding by targeting U.S. bases. This is ABC News.
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5: 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The Mississippi River level is falling. It's 8.6 feet at Prairie du Chien, 7.4 at Guttenberg, 8.7 at Cassville, and 9.8 at Dubuque. With news, I'm Courtney Chaffee. A panel of judges will not hear an appeal in the case of Jeffrey Rupnow, the father of a teenage girl who opened fire at the Abundant Life Christian School in December 2024. Rupnow, who is charged with 2 counts of intentionally giving a dangerous weapon to a person under 18 and 1 count of contributing to the delinquency of a child, had asked an appeals court to review a Dane County judge's decision not to dismiss the charges against him. A criminal complaint accuses Rupnow of giving his 15-year-old daughter access to guns despite knowing of her ongoing mental health issues. She shot and killed 2 people and hurt 6 more before taking her own life at the Abundant Life Christian School in Madison on December 16, 2024. Wisconsin's prisons continue to hold a near-record number of people convicted of drunk driving, according to a new report. As of December, 2,750 people were incarcerated for operating while intoxicated, just shy of the state's record high of 2,899 set in 2024. The sustained elevation reflects broader trends in how Wisconsin has addressed drunk driving over the past 2 decades. In a newly released report, the Wisconsin Policy Forum identified harsher penalties for 4th and subsequent OWI offenses as a key driver of the increased incarceration numbers. A Broadhead teenager died Wednesday night after a crash in the town of Decatur, Greene County Sheriff Cody Knabel said. The crash was reported just after 10:30 p.m. about 3/4 of a mile west of Broadhead. A 17-year-old boy driving east left the road and hit a tree. The teen was found trapped in the vehicle. He was wearing his seatbelt at the time of the crash, but the vehicle's airbags did not deploy. He was extricated from the vehicle but died at the scene. The crash remains under investigation, and the teen's name was not released. Iowa regulators are warning food truck operators about an extortion scam that appears to have originated in Dubuque. The Iowa Department of Inspections, Appeals, and Licensing states in a press release that at least 2 Dubuque mobile food vendors have fallen victim to the scheme. Scammers are aggressively contacting current and potential food truck license holders, demanding immediate financial payments or sensitive information under the threat of regulatory action or license suspension. Both City of Dubuque Environmental Services officials and Dubuque Police confirmed the presence of the scam locally. Food truck operators have received fraudulent emails offering paid vendor spots at high-profile local events. The emails request upfront fees for permits or registration, but upon arriving at the venue, the food truck operators discover that the actual event organizers have no record of their booking and their money is gone. Wednesday evening, the Iowa County Communications Center received a report of a theft at Walmart in Dodgeville. A male subject had exited the store carrying a 65-inch television without paying for the merchandise. An Iowa County Sheriff's deputy located a male subject walking on a nearby street carrying a large television, matching the description provided by the caller. Subsequently, 23-year-old Ryan Jolin of Dodgeville was arrested for felony bail jumping, misdemeanor bail jumping, and theft. At the time of the arrest, Jolin was reportedly out of bond in Adams County. Jolin remains in custody at the Iowa County Sheriff's Office awaiting a bond hearing. Edward Jones Bob Hundhausen is hosting a brat sale to benefit the Platteville High School Scholarship Fund. The event is today from 11 a.m. to 1 p.m. at Bob Hundhausen's office on Insight Drive. All proceeds benefit Platteville High School student scholarships. That's the latest local and regional news. Your tri-state weatherology forecast is coming up shortly. I'm Courtney Chaffee on 97.7 Country WGL.
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5: In area obituaries, 79-year-old Janice Mary Joel of Lancaster passed away July 4th. A mass of Christian burial will be held today at 1 p.m. at St. Clement Catholic Church in Lancaster. Burial will be in the St. Clement Cemetery in South Lancaster Township. Family and friends may visit from 10 a.m. until the time of the services at the church. Kramer Grau Funeral Homes and Crematory in Lancaster is serving the family of 79-year-old Janice Mary Joel of Lancaster. 77-year-old Sarah Ann Speth, formerly of Cuba City, passed away June 5th in Venice, Florida. A memorial service will be held at 2 p.m. on Saturday at the Haudenschild Funeral Home and Crematory in Cuba City. Family and friends may call on Saturday from 1 p.m. until the time of the service at the funeral home. Burial will follow at Mount Pleasant Cemetery in Cuba City. The Haudenschild Funeral Home and Crematory in Cuba City is serving the family. In lieu of plants and flowers, a Sarah Ann Speth Memorial Fund has been established for 77-year-old Sarah Ann Speth, formerly of Cuba City. 94-year-old Rita Mossbrook of Platteville passed away July 7th. Funeral services will be at 2 p.m. Sunday at the Melby Funeral Home and Crematory in Platteville. Visitation will be from 1 p.m. until the time of the service. Burial will take place at Hillside Cemetery in Platteville at a later date. For 94-year-old Rita Mossbrook of Platteville. 81-year-old Leslie Lloyd Les Andrews of Darlington passed away July 7th. A funeral service will be held at 11 a.m. on Monday at Pleasant View Primitive Methodist Church in Belmont. Burial will follow at Union Grove Cemetery in Darlington. A visitation will be held on Monday from 9 a.m. until the time of the service at the church. The Erickson Funeral Home in Darlington is serving the family of 81-year-old Leslie Lloyd Les Andrews of Darlington. 77-year-old Stephen Cushman of Cassville passed away July 5th. There will be no formal funeral services held in his honor per Steve's wishes. Visitation for family and friends will be held from 4 to 7 p.m. on Tuesday at the Soman Larson Funeral Home in Montfort. A private family burial will take place in Rock Church Cemetery in rural Livingston at a later date. For 77-year-old Stephen Cushman of Cassville. 69-year-old Barbara Barb Main of Mount Hope passed away July 7th. Funeral services will be held at 11 a.m. on Saturday, August 8th at Casey McNett Funeral Home and Cremation Services of Cuba City. Visitation will be held from 9 to 10:45 a.m. Saturday, August 8th at the funeral home prior to the service. A celebration of life will be held from 12 to 3 p.m. on Saturday, September 19th at Mount Hope Park in Mount Hope. For 69-year-old Barbara Barb Main of Mount Hope. That's the obituary report. For full-length obituaries, visit our website at WGLR.com.
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7: Advil. Jake Bowers and Bryce Terang homer to lead the Brewers to an 8-4 win over the Cardinals in St. Louis last night. I'm Bill Scott with sports. Logan Henderson returned from a back injury to toss 5 1/3 innings of 3-run, 3-hit ball for the victory. The Brewers are in Pittsburgh to take on the Pirates tonight. They need one win this weekend to become the 21st team in Major League history to reach 60 wins before the All-Star break. Elsewhere in the National League Central, Braves over the Pirates 10-5. Phillies blank the Reds 1-0. Orioles knocked off the Cubs 3-2. Round two, the Scottish Open underway today. Five players, Tom Kim, Bernd Weisberger, Patrick Cantlay, Rory McIlroy, and Rasmus Højgaard are tied for the lead at 5 under par. They start day two with a one-shot lead. In the Midwest League, Wisconsin knocked off Beloit 6-4, taking two of the first three in that series. Bill Scott, Wisconsin Radio Network.
8: First, wrestling. Håkan Peterson of Dodgeville is the winner of the 74-kilogram freestyle championship at the under-20 Pan American Championships in Rio de Janeiro. It's his third gold medal after two golds in the 2021 under-15 Pan American Championships in Mexico. High school softball playoffs, Class 5A, Dubuque Senior over Davenport North, 5-4. Senior goes to Cedar Rapids Kennedy Saturday night. In 2A, Sumner Fredericksburg at Dyersville Beckman tonight. High school baseball today in 4A, Clinton at Dubuque Senior and Dubuque Hempstead at Davenport North. In 3A, Charles City at Western Dubuque. Major League Baseball, Brewers over the Cardinals 8-4. Brewers go to Pittsburgh today at 5:05 on ESPN Radio AM 1590 WPVL. Baltimore over the Cubs 3-2. Boston over the White Sox 2-1. Cleveland over the Twins 5-2. I'm Steve Press.
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11: Here's your WGLR Tri-State Forecast. Cloudy skies with a few peaks of sun with fog early today with a slight chance of thunderstorms. High temperatures reach up to 84. Slight chance of rain showers tonight. Lows level off around 64. Partly cloudy skies. High temperatures reach up to 85 tomorrow. Ample sunshine expected. Clear skies and dry Sunday and Monday. Mid-80s Sunday. Upper 80s by Monday. Currently 65. I'm Staff Meteorologist Paul Trombley.

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0: John Morgan, Kid Myself on 97.7 Country. Good news coming up next. Speaking of good news, this hour we will be playing the VIP Meet and Eat Touchtones. You want to be caller 7 when you hear me play those, because I'll hook you up with a pair of VIP passes to our next Steve's Pizza Meet and Eat on Thursday night, July 23rd, starring Porter Martin. Well, believe it or not, football season is it's coming up. We're like a month out from preseason football in the NFL. And college football right around the corner as well. In fact, speaking of that, the Badgers, we posted on our social media their new uniforms that they're going to be wearing on the kickoff to the regular season. I believe that's September 6th when they play Notre Dame up at Lambeau Field. What do you think of the uniforms, huh? They're all red with chrome accents, chrome numbers. I don't know. I kind of like them, but a little flashy. You know, it's kind of Oregon-like. I will say that, but I think they look cool. Speaking of the Badgers' maybe biggest rival, or certainly one of their biggest rivals, Iowa, the head coach for the Hawks, Kirk Ferentz, he's been named in a preseason list for the prestigious Dodd Trophy as a coach to watch this year. So congrats to Kirk Ferentz. The award, the Dodd Award, if you didn't know, that's given to the coach whose offense is the most boring in all of, and, well, he should be in the run. Shots fired! All right. Not like the Badgers have been setting the scoreboard on fire themselves. 7:21, good news coming up next. But right now, very good news. Let's get a winner! We'll play the VIP Meet and Eat Touchstones right now.
1: VIP
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0: 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Good luck. You'll be a winner of VIP passes to our next Steve's Pizza Meet and Eat.
3: I need some good news.
0: The Cassville Bicentennial Parade is happening tomorrow in Cassville. They're celebrating 200 years, looking back and moving forward from 1826 to 2026. The parade starts at 11 a.m., running from Oakey's Market to the Cassville High School. That's the good news.
3: All I really need is a little good news.
0: Have a great day.
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0: Yeah. It stars Porter Martin on Thursday night, July 23rd at 6 p.m. at Steve's Pizza in Platteville. 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

0: And Who I Am with you on 97.7 Country, a TGI Friday edition of The Big Show. Rob Spangler, my name. Thank you so much for hanging out. We're live and local in the tri-states, and nice to see that sunshine out there this morning. Eventually, though, going to be overcast. At least that's what the forecast is calling for. So enjoy the sun while we have it this morning, because, yeah, it says clouds most of the rest of the day. Highs in the low 80s. We're at 70 already as well, so pretty mild out there as you step outside. Time for headlines at the bottom of the hour. Those are brought to you by Wisconsin Radio Network News. 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
1: Now, this news update on Wisconsin Radio Network. The Wisconsin Elections Commission is ordering an investigation into Green Bay's second case of duplicate ballot mailings.
2: The commission on Thursday rolled the most recent incident to an already existing discussion from the April elections, where 152 extra ballots were sent to residents. The clerk's office sent out 244 extra ballots for the August primaries. Commissioners are ordering City Clerk Celestine Jeffries to explain how the double mailings happened again, how the clerk's office is ensuring there won't be double voting, and how the city will prevent the erroneous mailings in the future. Raymond Newpert, Wisconsin Radio Network.
1: Another Wisconsin city is dumping its contract with Flock Safety. Kakauna Mayor Tony Peterson told the Appleton Post-Crescent repeated instances of misuse of the automated license plate readers elsewhere was the motive for the change. The city dropped its contract in June, but Flock has yet to take down the cameras. This is Wisconsin Radio Network.
3: Jake Bowers and Bryce Terang homer to lead the Brewers to an 8-4 win over the Cardinals in St. Louis last night. I'm Bill Scott with sports. Logan Henderson returned from a back injury to toss 5 1/3 innings of 3-run, 3-hit ball for the victory. The Brewers are in Pittsburgh to take on the Pirates tonight. They need one win this weekend to become the 21st team in Major League history to reach 60 wins before the All-Star break. Elsewhere in the National League Central, Braves over the Pirates 10-5. Phillies blank the Reds 1-0. Orioles knocked off the Cubs 3-2. Round two, the Scottish Open underway today. Five players, Tom Kim, Bernd Weisberger, Patrick Cantlay, Rory McIlroy, and Rasmus Højgaard are tied for the lead at 5 under par. They start day two with a one-shot lead. In the Midwest League, Wisconsin knocked off Beloit 6-4, taking two of the first three in that series. Bill Scott, Wisconsin Radio Network.
4: First, wrestling. Hawken Peterson of Dodgeville is the winner of the 74-kilogram freestyle championship at the under-20 Pan American Championships in Rio de Janeiro. It's his third gold medal after two golds in the 2021 under-15 Pan American Championships in Mexico. High school softball playoffs, Class 5A, Dubuque Senior over Davenport North, 5-4. Senior goes to Cedar Rapids Kennedy Saturday night. In 2A, Sumner Fredericksburg at Dyersville Beckman tonight. High school baseball today in 4A, Clinton at Dubuque Senior and Dubuque Hempstead at Davenport North. In 3A, Charles City at Western Dubuque. Major League Baseball, Brewers over the Cardinals 8-4. Brewers go to Pittsburgh today at 5:05 on ESPN Radio AM 1590 WPVL. Baltimore over the Cubs 3-2. Boston over the White Sox 2-1. Cleveland over the Twins 5-2. I'm Steve Pratt.
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8: Here's your WGLR Tri-State Forecast. Cloudy skies with a few peaks of sun, with fog early today with a slight chance of thunderstorms. High temperatures reach up to 84. Slight chance of rain showers tonight. Lows level off around 64. Partly cloudy skies. High temperatures reach up to 85 tomorrow. Ample sunshine expected. Clear skies and dry Sunday and Monday. Mid-80s Sunday. Upper 80s by Monday. Currently, it's 67 degrees. I'm staff meteorologist Paul Trombley.

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0: That is Josh Ross. Hate How You Look. I'm Rob Spangler, live and local in the Tri-States on a Big Show Friday with Aaron Tippin.
1: I can feel it in my soul. 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

0: 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Great new song from Aaron Tippin. Very, very patriotic. He's good at those, isn't he? And the Milwaukee Brewers, they're good at beating the St. Louis Cardinals. They won again last night, 8-4. And the Brew Crew now 59-34. Holy cow. That's a pretty good record. 7 games in front of the Cubbies. And almost as good as the LA Dodgers. Not quite. Dodgers are a little bit better. A little bit. But not much. So Brew Crew, at this point, the second best team in all of baseball. And, you know, let's hope they can keep it up. But, yeah, so far so good. I imagine the Cardinals are like, all right, we've had enough of this Milwaukee team for a while. So, which, good news for them. The Brewers now move on to play the Pirates tonight at 5:40 p.m. So there you go. Brewers-Pirates series, which I hear on Sunday, this is pretty cool. A matchup of two phenom pitchers. The Miz from the Brew Crew will be taking on Paul Skeens, the young phenom pitcher for the Pirates on Sunday. So that'll be some primetime baseball watching. 7:49. We'll get to your birthdays and anniversaries next.
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It's time for birthdays and anniversaries. Today is a TGI Friday, July 10th. Let's say happy birthday to Dan Pierce. We have one anniversary on the list, Susie and Randy Gutneck. And that's it for your birthdays and anniversaries this morning. If it's your birthday or anniversary, though, congratulations and happy birthday or anniversary to you. Carrie Underwood, she's coming to the Field of Dreams at the end of this summer. Here's Blown Away now.

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1: ABC News, I'm Sherry Preston. The CDC is still trying to trace the source of a parasitic outbreak that has spread to 18 states now. Michigan, right now the hardest hit. ABC's Jim Ryan with more.
2: There's no medication to prevent the illness caused by cyclosporiasis, and treatment once you're infected is aimed at managing the severe stomach bug symptoms. The outbreak has at least one fast food chain, Taco Bell, pulling tomatoes, lettuce, cilantro, and raw onions from its menu in hard-hit Michigan.
1: More travel delays overnight, hundreds of flights canceled, and thousands delayed due to thunderstorms along the East Coast. There was also flash flooding in Missouri that left cars underwater, and there's been heat advisories continuing today for much of the country. In southern Spain, the deadliest wildfires on record have killed 12 people so far as soaring temperatures grip much of the country. Iran bracing for additional strikes from the U.S., but there were no new missiles fired overnight. Renewed fighting coming on the final day of a six-day funeral for the former Ayatollah. This is ABC News.
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4: 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The Mississippi River level is falling. It's 8.6 feet at Prairie du Chien, 7.4 at Guttenberg, 8.7 at Cassville, and 9.8 at Dubuque. With news, I'm Courtney Chaffee. A panel of judges will not hear an appeal in the case of Jeffrey Rupnow, the father of a teenage girl who opened fire at the Abundant Life Christian School in December 2024. Rupnow, who is charged with two counts of intentionally giving a dangerous weapon to a person under 18 and one count of contributing to the delinquency of a child, had asked an appeals court to review a Dane County judge's decision not to dismiss the charges against him. A criminal complaint accuses Rupnow of giving his 15-year-old daughter access to guns despite knowing of her ongoing mental health issues. She shot and killed two people and hurt six more before taking her own life at the Abundant Life Christian School in Madison on December 16, 2024. Wisconsin's prisons continue to hold a near-record number of people convicted of drunk driving, according to a new report. As of December, 2,750 people were incarcerated for operating while intoxicated, just shy of the state's record high of 2,899 set in 2024. The sustained elevation reflects broader trends in how Wisconsin has addressed drunk driving over the past two decades. In a newly released report, the Wisconsin Policy Forum identified harsher penalties for fourth and subsequent OWI offenses as a key driver of the increased incarceration numbers. A Broadhead teenager died Wednesday night after a crash in the town of Decatur, Greene County Sheriff Cody Knable said. The crash was reported just after 10:30 p.m. about three-quarters of a mile west of Broadhead. A 17-year-old boy driving east left the road and hit a tree. The teen was found trapped in the vehicle. He was wearing his seatbelt at the time of the crash, but the vehicle's airbags did not deploy. He was extricated from the vehicle but died at the scene. The crash remains under investigation, and the teen's name was not released. Iowa regulators are warning food truck operators about an extortion scam that appears to have originated in Dubuque. The Iowa Department of Inspections, Appeals, and Licensing states in a press release that at least two Dubuque mobile food vendors have fallen victim to the scheme. Scammers are aggressively contacting current and potential food truck license holders, demanding immediate financial payments or sensitive information under the threat of regulatory action or license suspension. Both City of Dubuque Environmental Services officials and Dubuque Police confirmed the presence of the scam locally. Food truck operators have received fraudulent emails offering paid vendor spots at high-profile local events. The emails request upfront fees for permits or registration, but upon arriving at the venue, the food truck operators discover that the actual event organizers have no record of their booking and their money is gone. Wednesday evening, the Iowa County Communications Center received a report of a theft at Walmart in Dodgeville. A male subject had exited the store carrying a 65-inch television without paying for the merchandise. An Iowa County Sheriff's deputy located a male subject walking on a nearby street carrying a large television, matching the description provided by the caller. Subsequently, 23-year-old Ryan Jolin of Dodgeville was arrested for felony bail jumping, misdemeanor bail jumping, and theft. At the time of the arrest, Jolin was reportedly out of bond in Adams County. Jolin remains in custody at the Iowa County Sheriff's Office awaiting a bond hearing. Edward Jones' Bob Hundhausen is hosting a brat sale to benefit the Platteville High School Scholarship Fund. The event is today from 11 a.m. to 1 p.m. at Bob Hundhausen's office on Insight Drive. All proceeds benefit Platteville High School student scholarships. That's the latest local and regional news. Your tri-state weatherology forecast is coming up shortly. I'm Courtney Chaffee on 97.7 Country WGL.
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4: Hey. In area obituaries, 79-year-old Janice Mary Joel of Lancaster passed away July 4th. A mass of Christian burial will be held today at 1 p.m. at St. Clement Catholic Church in Lancaster. Burial will be in the St. Clement Cemetery in South Lancaster Township. Family and friends may visit from 10 a.m. until the time of the services at the church. Kramer Grau Funeral Homes and Crematory in Lancaster is serving the family of 79-year-old Janice Mary Joel of Lancaster. 77-year-old Sarah Ann Speth, formerly of Cuba City, passed away June 5th in Venice, Florida. A memorial service will be held at 2 p.m. on Saturday at the Haudenschild Funeral Home and Crematory in Cuba City. Family and friends may call on Saturday from 1 p.m. until the time of the service at the funeral home. Burial will follow at Mount Pleasant Cemetery in Cuba City. The Haudenschild Funeral Home and Crematory in Cuba City is serving the family. In lieu of plants and flowers, a Sarah Ann Speth Memorial Fund has been established. For 77-year-old Sarah Ann Speth, formerly of Cuba City. 94-year-old Rita Mossbrook of Platteville passed away July 7th. Funeral services will be at 2 p.m. Sunday at the Melby Funeral Home and Crematory in Platteville. Visitation will be from 1 p.m. until the time of the service. Burial will take place at Hillside Cemetery in Platteville at a later date. For 94-year-old Rita Mossbrook of Platteville. 81-year-old Leslie Lloyd Les Andrews of Darlington passed away July 7th. A funeral service will be held at 11 a.m. on Monday at Pleasant View Primitive Methodist Church in Belmont. Burial will follow at Union Grove Cemetery in Darlington. A visitation will be held on Monday from 9 a.m. until the time of the service at the church. The Erickson Funeral Home in Darlington is serving the family of 81-year-old Leslie Lloyd Les Andrews of Darlington. 77-year-old Stephen Cushman of Cassville passed away July 5th. There will be no formal funeral services held in his honor per Steve's wishes. Visitation for family and friends will be held from 4 to 7 p.m. on Tuesday at the Soman Larson Funeral Home in Montfort. A private family burial will take place in Rock Church Cemetery in rural Livingston at a later date. For 77-year-old Stephen Cushman of Cassville. 69-year-old Barbara Barb Main of Mount Hope passed away July 7th. Funeral services will be held at 11 a.m. on Saturday, August 8th at Casey McNett Funeral Home and Cremation Services of Cuba City. Visitation will be held from 9 to 10:45 a.m. Saturday, August 8th at the funeral home prior to the service. A celebration of life will be held from 12 to 3 p.m. on Saturday, September 19th at Mount Hope Park in Mount Hope. for 69-year-old Barbara Barr Main of Mount Hope. That's the obituary report. For full-length obituaries, visit our website at WGLR.com.
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7: 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Jake Bowers and Bryce Terang homer to lead the Brewers to an 8-4 win over the Cardinals in St. Louis last night. I'm Bill Scott with sports. Logan Henderson returned from a back injury to toss 5 1/3 innings of 3-run, 3-hit ball for the victory. The Brewers are in Pittsburgh to take on the Pirates tonight. They need one win this weekend to become the 21st team in Major League history to reach 60 wins before the All-Star break. Elsewhere in the National League Central, Braves over the Pirates 10-5. Phillies blank the Reds 1-0. Orioles knocked off the Cubs 3-2. Round two, the Scottish Open underway today. Five players, Tom Kim, Berndt Weisberger, Patrick Cantlay, Rory McIlroy, and Rasmus Højgaard are tied for the lead at 5 under par. They start day two with a one-shot lead. In the Midwest League, Wisconsin knocked off Beloit 6-4, taking two of the first three in that series. Bill Scott, Wisconsin Radio Network.
8: First, wrestling. Hawken Peterson of Dodgeville is the winner of the 74-kilogram freestyle championship at the under-20 Pan American Championships in Rio de Janeiro. It's his third gold medal after two golds in the 2021 under-15 Pan American Championships in Mexico. High school softball playoffs, Class 5A, Dubuque Senior over Davenport North, 5-4. Senior goes to Cedar Rapids Kennedy Saturday night. In 2A, Sumner Fredericksburg at Dyersville Beckman tonight. High school baseball today in 4A, Clinton at Dubuque Senior and Dubuque Hempstead at Davenport North. In 3A, Charles City at Western Dubuque. Major League Baseball, Brewers over the Cardinals, 8-4. 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Baltimore over the Cubs, 3-2. Boston over the White Sox, 2-1. Cleveland over the Twins, 5-2. I'm Steve Press.
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11: Here's your WGLR Tri-State Forecast. Slight chance of thunderstorms today. Otherwise, cloudy skies with a few peaks of sun. Highs level off around 84. Slight chance of rain showers tonight. Lows level off around 64. Partly cloudy skies. Daytime highs approaching 85 tomorrow. Ample sunshine expected. Lots of sunshine and dry Sunday and Monday. Mid-80s Sunday. Upper 80s by Monday. Right now, 69. I'm staff meteorologist Paul Trombley.

red shed song on a tiny violin. For the man at the bar confessing his sins.

0: It's Luke Bryan, Country, and She Knows It on 97.7 Country. 8:19 is the time. We have sunshine, blue skies, temperatures outside in the 70s already. We're going to be warming up into the low 80s today. Currently, it is 72 at the studios. And, yeah, still some sun. They're saying clouds are going to move in, but, you know, so far the sun's hanging on. So I like it. But, yeah, there are a few high clouds up there. We'll have full tri-state weatherology forecast details at the bottom of the hour. Your headlines, those are on the way as well. And our funny story later this hour. Now, next hour, this is very exciting. We get set to draw our latest winner in the Allegiant Oil Superstar Summer, presented by Bally's Marquette and Prairie Farms. Got a big prize this week. A pair of tickets to see Post Malone and Jelly Roll at Jack Trice Stadium over in Ames, Iowa. That's the Iowa State University football stadium. Next Friday night, July 17th, we're throwing in gas money to a $97.70 Allegiant Oil gift card and a five-pack of tickets to the Bad Axe PRCA Rodeo July 24th and 25th in Viroqua. Still time to sign up. 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

0: It's Porter Martin and X's in Texas, his brand new single, and man, that is smooth. You can see him perform at Steve's Pizza, our next Meet and Eat event coming up Thursday night, July 23rd. Starring that man, Porter Martin, 6 p.m. he'll be singing on the Alternative Recycling stage. And earlier this morning, we gave away another pair of VIP passes to that event. We'll give more away next week, so be listening to the big show next week for more chances to win VIP passes to the Porter Martin Steve's Pizza Meet and Eat. It's going to be a good one. It is time for headlines at the bottom of the hour. They're brought to you by Click That.
1: Now this news update on Wisconsin Radio Network. Green Bay City Clerk Celestine Jeffries is being put on administrative leave as an investigation is ordered by the Wisconsin Elections Commission into two cases where duplicate ballots were mailed to some residents. Yet another Wisconsin city is dropping its contract with Flock Safety.
2: Kakana has been considering the move since May. Mayor Tony Peterson told the Appleton Post Crescent that repeated instances of misuse of the automated license plate readers in other communities was the impetus for the change. The city officially dropped its contract at the end of June, but Flock has yet to take down the cameras that were installed. Raymond Newport, Wisconsin Radio Network.
1: State troopers will be climbing into semi-trucks next week to help spot risky drivers. Troopers will ride along in commercial trucks, giving them a higher vantage point to pick out dangerous driving behaviors, including not wearing seatbelts, texting behind the wheel, and otherwise driving distracted. This is Wisconsin Radio Network.
3: Jake Bowers and Bryce Turang homered to lead the Brewers to an 8-4 win over the Cardinals in St. Louis last night. I'm Bill Scott with sports. Logan Henderson returned from a back injury to toss 5 1/3 innings of 3-run, 3-hit ball for the victory. The Brewers are in Pittsburgh to take on the Pirates tonight. They need one win this weekend to become the 21st team in Major League history to reach 60 wins before the All-Star break. Elsewhere in the National League Central, Braves over the Pirates 10-5. Phillies blank the Reds 1-0. Orioles knocked off the Cubs 3-2. Round two, the Scottish Open underway today. Five players, Tom Kim, Bernd Weisberger, Patrick Cantlay, Rory McIlroy, and Rasmus Højgaard are tied for the lead at 5 under par. They start day two with a one-shot lead. In the Midwest League, Wisconsin knocked off Beloit 6-4, taking two of the first three in that series. Bill Scott, Wisconsin Radio Network.
4: First, wrestling. Hawken Peterson of Dodgeville is the winner of the 74-kilogram freestyle championship at the Under-20 Pan American Championships in Rio de Janeiro. It's his third gold medal after two golds in the 2021 Under-15 Pan American Championships in Mexico. High school softball playoffs, Class 5A, Dubuque Senior over Davenport North, 5-4. Senior goes to Cedar Rapids Kennedy Saturday night. In 2A, Sumner Fredericksburg at Dyersville Beckman tonight. High school baseball today in 4A, Clinton at Dubuque Senior and Dubuque Hempstead at Davenport North. In 3A, Charles City at Western Dubuque. Major League Baseball, Brewers over the Cardinals 8-4. Brewers go to Pittsburgh today at 5:05 on ESPN Radio AM 1590 WPVL. Baltimore over the Cubs 3-2. Boston over the White Sox 2-1. Cleveland over the Twins 5-2. I'm Steve Press.
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10: Here's your WGLR Tri-State Forecast. Slight chance of thunderstorms today. Otherwise, cloudy skies with a few peaks of sun. Highs level off around 84. Slight chance of rain showers tonight. Lows level off around 64. Partly cloudy skies. Daytime highs approaching 85 tomorrow. Ample sunshine expected. Lots of sunshine and dry Sunday and Monday. Mid-80s Sunday. Upper 80s by Monday. Right now, 69. I'm staff meteorologist Paul Trombley.
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0: Russell Dickerson happened to me, a big smash hit from him last year, and still great. 8:48 on the Big Show. Time for our funny story. We're taking you to Sumner, Washington. That's Washington State, where a man had kind of a scary situation. There was a raging fire next to his house in the middle of the night. He had to run out there and grab a garden hose and put it out. There was just one problem with the situation. Well, what was the problem? This was the problem.
1: I hollered over to Ethel. I said, "Don't look, Ethel." And it's too late. She'd already been incensed.
2: Here comes.
1: Boogie dad, boogie dad.
2: There goes.
1: Boogie dad, boogie
0: I think dad. You get what happened.
2: And he ain't wearing no clothes.
1: Oh, yes,
0: that's right. He was naked. It happened just after midnight on July 5th and may have been sparked by fireworks that weren't properly extinguished. Smokey Bear is shaking his finger at you, Sumner, Washington. It is a sinking feeling in my gut, said Wesley Howard. It's a situation you never expect to see up close. Oh, everybody got a good look up close. A new video out of South Sumner neighborhood over the holiday weekend shows the steps that Howard took to get up close and personal with a raging fire next to his home. That's when I started spraying right there. I was this close to it, he says. It was raging 7 or 8 feet above the fence near my house. And that's what I had to do. Flames erupted along the fence line between his home and a neighbor's. Howard said his fiance woke him up naked and afraid. No, not the TV show. He must sleep in the buff. Anyway, he ran outside without hesitation and fought the fire in the buff. He fought it for about 5 minutes using a garden hose. I'm not making that joke. At that moment, every second matters, and the fire could have taken off. We could have lost both homes, he said. I don't care if someone sees me naked for a few seconds, if that means saving two homes and two families. Well, that's what I got to do, said Howard. Well, I commend him for that. I do commend him for that. Once the flames started to die down, he ran back inside and threw on some shorts to complete his firefighting effort and eventually put out the flames. So very good news. In a strange coincidence, his next door neighbor, her name is Ethel. Not really. It's 8:52 on The Big Show.
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6: Here's your WGLR Tri-State Forecast. Slight chance of thunderstorms today. Otherwise, cloudy skies with a few peaks of sun. Highs level off around 84. Slight chance of rain showers tonight. Lows level off around 64. Partly cloudy skies. Daytime highs approaching 85 tomorrow. Ample sunshine expected. Lots of sunshine and dry Sunday and Monday. Mid-80s Sunday. Upper 80s by Monday. Right now, it's 71 degrees. I'm staff meteorologist Paul Trombley.

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0: McBride and What If We Don't on 97.7 Country. It is a big show Friday, TGI Friday. Glad to be with you. Rob Spangler here in studio, live and local. And going to be a nice day, pretty good summer day. 83, the expected high, so we'll be in the low 80s. They are saying clouds are going to take over. We still have some sun peeking through, though, so we'll take it while we've got it. Forecast details coming up in just a moment. Later this hour, our parting shot at the end of the hour, we're going to draw the weekly winner in our Allegiant Oil Superstar Summer presented by Bally's Marquette and Prairie Farms. We got a good one this week. A pair of tickets to see Post Malone and Jelly Roll at Jack Trice Stadium. That's the Iowa State football stadium. Next Friday night, July 17th, we're throwing in some gas money to get there, a $97.70 Allegiant Oil gift card, and a five-pack of tickets to the Bad Axe PRCA Rodeo, July 24th and 25th, up in Viroqua, Wisconsin. So the winner will be announced. We'll draw them later this hour, about 9:45 here on WGL.
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15: Here's your WGLR Tri-State Forecast. Slight chance of thunderstorms today. Otherwise, cloudy skies with a few peaks of sun. Highs level off around 84. Slight chance of rain showers tonight. Lows level off around 64. Partly cloudy skies. Daytime highs approaching 85. Tomorrow, ample sunshine expected. Lots of sunshine and dry. Sunday and Monday, mid-80s. Sunday, upper 80s by Monday. Right now, it's 71 degrees. I'm staff meteorologist Paul Trombley.

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1: We had a good time with that young lady, Lexi Stevenson, a former soap opera star. She was on The Young and the Restless, played a character named Maddie, still involved in acting, but has moved to Nashville pursuing the country music dream. She is a beautiful, young, talented singer, and boy, she was fantastic at our last Steve's Pizza Meet and Eat last month. We've got one coming up this month. In fact, just a couple weeks away, Thursday night, July 23rd, Porter Martin will be hitting the stage at 6 p.m. for our next Steve's Pizza Meet and Eat. Can't wait for that one. We're going to be out and about today. We are live and local, of course, and we're going to be on location from 11 a.m. to 1 p.m. this morning at Community First Bank in Lancaster. They're celebrating 5 years of serving the Lancaster community. The first 200 customers who stop by will receive $1 off their order from the Delish ice cream truck, woot woot, which will be there. And you can also enter to win $500 toward your favorite charity. How cool is that? They're giving back at Community First Bank. We'll be there from 11 a.m. to 1 p.m. later on this morning here on WGLR. Coming up next, though, our parting shot will draw the weekly winner of our Allegiant Oil Superstar Summer Post Malone and Jelly Roll tickets.
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0: 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We're live and local right here in your hometowns throughout the tri-state area. I'm Rob Spangler. Glad to be with you. Sunshine, well, hazy sun. And temperature is going to warm up into the low 80s today. Full forecast details, top of the hour. And at 11 o'clock this morning, I'll be live on location from Community First Bank in Lancaster celebrating their fifth year anniversary. We'll tell you all about that in just a bit. But right now, time for the parting shot. And you know, on Fridays, our parting shot has to do with the Allegiant Oil Superstar Summer. It's our big summer giveaway every week throughout the summer. We hook you up with a chance to win tickets to see the superstars. And it's presented by Bally's Marquette and Prairie Farms. This week, we're giving you a chance to win a pair of tickets to see Post Malone and Jelly Roll, two of the biggest superstars out there today. Plus, Carter Faith, she's a really talented up-and-comer. They're performing at Jack Trice Stadium over in Ames next Friday night, July 17th. We're also giving you gas money to get there, a $97.70 Allegiant Oil gift card. And we're throwing in a five-pack of tickets to the Bad Axe PRCA Rodeo, July 24th and 25th, up in Viroqua. So, without further ado, let's draw this week's Allegiant Oil Superstar Summer winner. Congratulations to Laura Richard of Dubuque. Laura, you're going to see Posty and Jelly Roll next Friday night. How cool is that? Now, next week, what's our grand prize? You're probably wondering already. Well, I have it for you. It's another good one. How would you like to win a four-pack? That's right, four tickets, three-day passes to County Line Country Fest in Prairie du Chien, July 30th through August 1st. That stars Scotty McCreery, Brothers Osborne, Chris Jansen, and many more. And we're throwing in, yes, another $97.70 Allegiant Oil gift card and another five-pack of tickets to the Bad Axe PRCA Rodeo, July 24th and 25th in Viroqua. That's what you can win next Friday, and you can sign up right now, actually, on the contest page at WGLR.com or through our mobile app. Good luck. All right, I'm heading out the door, but of course, I'll be talking to you shortly live from CFB in Lancaster at 11 o'clock in just a bit here on WGLR. 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
1: Good morning, everyone. The Compeer Financial Farm Desk on this Friday is at the Lafayette County Fairgrounds in Darlington. I'll be broadcasting up until 3 o'clock this afternoon. Of course, the main story today with the markets is the July World Ag Supply-Demand Estimates Report that will be released at 11 o'clock Central Time. Market analysts say yield changes are rare on the July WASNY report, and the big numbers to watch here will be the 2026-27 carry-in and carry-out numbers. Today is also the U.S. Trade Representative's comment deadline for deciding on tariff reductions between the United States and China. September corn of 2.25 cents at 4.33¾. December up 3 cents at 4.55. July 27 corn, that is up 2.5 cents at 4.84¼. August soybeans up 3 cents, 11.80¾. November up 2 cents, 11.83½. July 27 soybeans up 0.75 cents at $12.13. August soybean meal up 3.70 a ton, 3.21.10. September Chicago wheat up 21.5 cents, 6.41¼. The live cattle futures are lower, ranging anywhere from 47 to 65 cents in the red. August at 2.34.77, October 2.30.95. Feeder cattle market, anywhere from 17 cents to 47 cents higher. August at 3.56.32, September at 3.53.30. Lean hog futures mixed, anywhere from 37 cents higher to 17 cents in the red. August at 98.52, October that is at 85.50. July Class 3 milk futures up a penny, 15.70. August up 18, 17.06. September up 13, 17.41. And October Class 3 milk up 14 cents, 17.73 per hundredweight. 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
8: Here's your WGLR Tri-State Forecast. Slight chance of thunderstorms today. Otherwise, cloudy skies with a few peaks of sun. Highs level out around 84. Slight chance of rain showers. Tonight, lows level off around 64. Partly cloudy skies. Daytime highs approaching 85. Tomorrow, ample sunshine expected. Lots of sunshine and dry. Sunday and Monday, mid-80s. Sunday, upper 80s by Monday. Currently, 73. I'm Staff Meteorologist Paul Trombley.

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8: Here's your WGLR Tri-State Forecast. Slight chance of thunderstorms today. Otherwise, cloudy skies with a few peaks of sun. Highs level off around 84. Slight chance of rain showers tonight. Lows level off around 64. Partly cloudy skies. Daytime highs approaching 85 tomorrow. Ample sunshine expected. Lots of sunshine and dry Sunday and Monday. Mid-80s Sunday. Upper 80s by Monday. Currently 73. I'm staff meteorologist Paul Trombley.

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8: Here's your WGLR Tri-State Forecast. Slight chance of thunderstorms today. Otherwise, cloudy skies with a few peaks of sun. Highs level off around 84. Slight chance of rain showers tonight. Lows level off around 64. Partly cloudy skies. Daytime highs approaching 85 tomorrow. Ample sunshine expected. Lots of sunshine and dry Sunday and Monday. Mid-80s Sunday. Upper 80s by Monday. Right now, 75. I'm staff meteorologist Paul Trombley.

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3: The Compeer Financial Farm Desk today is at the Lafayette County Fair in Darlington. And I look across the aisle from me and there is a food booth. Today is National French Fry Day. And I see that they have fresh cut fries with chili cheese or with bacon cheese. So I guess I'm going to have to do some quality control coming up in just a few minutes here at the Lafayette County Fair. September corn, that is up 3 1/4 cents at 4.34 3/4. December up 4 1/4 cents at 4.56 1/4. July 27 corn up 3 1/4 cents, $4.85. Of course, the World Ag Supply Demand Estimates Report, that is being released as we speak. August soybeans up 9 cents, 11.86 3/4. November up 6 1/2, 11.88. July 27 soybeans up 6 cents, 12.18 1/4. August soybean meal up 4.80 a ton, 3.22.20. September Chicago wheat up 27 1/4 cents at 6.47. Live cattle futures and feeder cattle futures both have triple digit losses. Live cattle futures anywhere from $1.32 to $1.92 in the red. August at $233.92, October at $229.67. Feeder cattle market anywhere from $2.90 to $3.10 lower. August at $353.05, September $349.95. Lean hog futures anywhere from 37 cents higher to 32 cents in the red. August at 98.52, October at 85.32. Let's wrap up this report with the Class 3 milk futures on this Friday morning. July Class 3 milk, that is currently running a penny higher, 15.70. August up 4 cents, 16.92. September up 7 cents, 17.35. And October up a dime, 17.69. I'm Bob Mittendorf on WGLR.
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5: Here's your WGLR Tri-State Forecast. Slight chance of thunderstorms today. Otherwise, cloudy skies with a few peaks of sun. Highs level off around 84. Slight chance of rain showers tonight. Lows level off around 64. Partly cloudy skies. Daytime highs approaching 85 tomorrow. Ample sunshine expected. Lots of sunshine and dry Sunday and Monday. Mid-80s Sunday. Upper 80s by Monday. Right now, 75. I'm staff meteorologist Paul Trombley.

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1: Rob Spangler live at Community First Bank in Lancaster. They're celebrating 5 years serving the Lancaster community. We're joined by their president right now. It's Kevin Raisbeck. And first of all, Kevin, thanks for stopping by to say hi to us.
2: Hey, thanks for having me on the radio here, and thanks for coming to help us celebrate 5 years.
1: Yeah, 5 years, it flies by, doesn't it? And you guys love serving your customers throughout southwest Wisconsin and the tri-state region. Tell us about how important your customers are to you guys.
2: Yeah, we're really customer-focused and really appreciate the relationships that we're able to build throughout our entire footprint, but especially here in Lancaster. You know, we've been serving Lancaster for more than 5 years, but 5 years ago we were able to come into this facility and acquire this this branch, and it's been wonderful. Our team supports and volunteers in the community. We work right alongside with our community members and just really appreciate the relationships that we're able to build.
1: It's nice to have bankers who live in the community, work in the community, are in the community, and work face-to-face with customers. You know, obviously, it's just nice to see a friendly face when you're doing your banking and, you know, whatever maybe you're taking out a loan or getting refinancing or, you know, ag loans, whatever you're looking to do, it's just nice to know those people, isn't it?
2: It absolutely is. And, you know, I know that in my opinion, and I think a lot of people's opinions, the community bank and community bankers are really where it's at. You know, we've got a lot of transitioning happening in the industry, a lot of large corporate structured type banks. And as you talk to people around the market, they just don't get quite that same feel that they get with a community bank, because like you said, our employees work here, they live here, they play here, and we're part of the community as well, and really try to focus on that community feeling.
1: Absolutely. We encourage people to stop out. Now, we'll be here till 1 o'clock. The event goes till 2 p.m. And a couple cool things. You guys have the Delish ice cream truck here, which is killer. I've had their ice cream. But you get $1 off. 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And then you can sign up to win, but not for yourself, for your favorite charity, up to $500.
2: Absolutely. You can come sign up, pick out the charity that you want to, and then we're going to draw from there and give $500 out to a charity. And as soon as we're off the radio here, I'm going to walk over to the Delish truck myself, because I know they got an excellent product that I've sampled several times. So,
1: and it is ice cream month.
2: It is ice cream month. So,
1: all right. Thanks, Kevin.
2: Hey, thank you.
1: That's the president of Community First Bank, the Lancaster location here, Kevin Raisbeck, and we'll be live on location till 1 o'clock on location for 97.7 Country. I'm Rob.
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10: Here's your WGLR Tri-State Forecast. Slight chance of thunderstorms today. Otherwise, cloudy skies with a few peaks of sun. Highs level off around 84. Slight chance of rain showers tonight. Lows level off around 64. Partly cloudy skies. Daytime highs approaching 85 tomorrow. Ample sunshine expected. Lots of sunshine and dry Sunday and Monday. Mid-80s Sunday. Upper 80s by Monday. Right now, it's 77 degrees. I'm staff meteorologist Paul Trombley.

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1: 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It is Sam Klein. 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
2: Yeah, thanks for coming today, Rob.
1: You bet. Well, in that 5 years, you guys have done a lot of giving back to the community, Sam. Some of these numbers that I saw, was reading over, pretty impressive. Tell our audience, you know, how much you guys have been giving back in that 5 years.
2: Yeah, community involvement is one of our core values here at Community First Bank. 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
1: Wow, that is remarkable. You know, when people think of a bank, they don't necessarily think that you're going to be that community involved, but, you know, the name kind of says it all, Community First, right?
2: Right, that's correct. 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Our local decisions are made by people who understand the community, and the deposits stay close to home to help support our local businesses, our home buyers, and the economic growth here locally. 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
1: Absolutely. Well, Sam, hey, we appreciate you coming over here. You had to, you know, interrupt me from eating my ice cream, but that's okay. It's delicious, by the way, if you haven't had any yet.
2: Yeah, sorry about that, Rob.
1: That's okay. No, stop on by. They do have a dollar off a scoop or dish of your choice. A lot of different flavors from Delish ice cream. A dollar off to the first 200 that stop by. Already quite a few people have stopped by, so swing on by. Along with Sam Klein, I'm Rob Spangler in front of Community First Bank in Lancaster on WG.
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10: Here's your WGLR Tri-State Forecast. Slight chance of thunderstorms today. Otherwise, cloudy skies with a few peaks of sun. Highs level off around 84. Slight chance of rain showers tonight. Lows level off around 64. Partly cloudy skies. Daytime highs approaching 85 tomorrow. Ample sunshine expected. Lots of sunshine and dry Sunday and Monday. Mid-80s Sunday. Upper 80s by Monday. Right now, it's 77 degrees. I'm staff meteorologist Paul Trombley.

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1: ABC News, I'm Chuck Sievertson. Major rain, wind, and flooding lead to evacuations and rescues in the Midwest and East Coast. ABC News Chief Meteorologist Ginger Z.
2: In Iron and Reynolds County, Missouri, they've got people needing rescue at campgrounds. They've had 6 to 10 inches of rain fall in just a couple of hours.
1: Among the European wildfire emergencies, one in southern Spain overnight killed at least 12 people. 8 people injured and 23 others missing. The Iran situation still not resolved. There's still what U.S. officials are calling technical talks. President Trump says the ceasefire is definitely over. Mexican officials say their government will file criminal complaints over the deaths of its citizens in ICE custody or as part of any immigration enforcement operations. This is after a fatal shooting of a Mexican national killed by federal agents in Houston claiming self-defense. CDC trying to trace the source of the stomach bug, now reported in 18 states. This is ABC News.
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5: 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The Mississippi River level is falling. It's 8.6 feet at Prairie du Chien, 7.4 at Guttenberg, 8.7 at Cassville, and 9.8 at Dubuque. With news, I'm Courtney Chaffee. Wednesday evening, the Grant County Sheriff's Office received a report of a vehicle that struck the guardrail on Highway 151 at the northbound Exit 5 off-ramp in Jamestown Township. Witnesses to the crash informed them they saw a Dodge Journey travel down the embankment to the exit and back onto the roadway, continuing under the overpass and onto Old Highway Road for several hundred yards before the vehicle came to a stop perpendicular to the roadway and partially on the curb. The vehicle then began smoking and caught fire. Witnesses informed deputies the driver exited the vehicle prior to the fire and fled the scene on foot through a farm field. Deputies utilized a canine and tracked the driver for several miles but were unable to locate him. Further investigation identified the driver as 45-year-old Jimmy Martin of Clinton, Iowa. Contact was made with Martin the following day and confirmed he was the driver and was not injured in the crash. Martin was cited for failure to notify police of an accident, hit-and-run property adjacent to highway, and failure to keep vehicle under control. Thursday evening, the Iowa County Communications Center received a traffic complaint of a driver all over the road near mile marker 59 in Brigham Township. Iowa County Sheriff's deputies conducted a traffic stop with the vehicle. Subsequently, 43-year-old Andrew Evenson of Fort Atkinson was arrested for operating while under the influence. Evenson was transported to the Iowa County Jail and booked on the charge. Monday morning, the Grant County Sheriff's Office was notified of a car versus semi-truck crash on Highway 151 in the northbound lanes of the construction zone near mile marker 5 in Jamestown Township. 37-year-old Susan Wiedemann of Dubuque, Iowa, attempted to use the Badger Road on-ramp, which was under construction, as a passing lane. As a result, Wiedemann encountered traffic cones and attempted to merge to the right, causing her to crash into a semi driven by 33-year-old Markel Horton of Waterloo, Iowa. The traffic barrier on the rear of the semi-trailer caused disabling damage to Wiedemann's vehicle. No injuries were reported, and the crash remains under investigation. Thursday evening, emergency personnel responded to Car Factory Road in Benton Township for a one-vehicle accident. A 17-year-old from Hazel Green was driving southbound on Car Factory Road when they left the roadway, entering the ditch, then crossed back across the highway before losing control in the opposite ditch and overturning. The teen was transported to Mercy Hospital for non-life-threatening injuries. A southern Wisconsin recreational trail that draws millions in tourism dollars each year could soon be forced to close. 4 of the bridges on the Cheese Country Trail that stretches between Mineral Point and Monroe failed recent inspections due to rotting wood, making them unsafe for use. Repair of the bridges could cost millions. The Tri-County Trail Commission has applied for approximately $5 million in grants through the Wisconsin Department of Natural Resources to make the necessary repairs. Without that funding, portions of the Cheese Country Trail could close for good. The Trail Commission said it will not know whether the grant request has been approved until this fall. In the meantime, officials are encouraging donations and fundraisers to help offset costs. That's the latest local and regional news. Your tri-state weatherology forecast is coming up shortly. I'm Courtney Chaffee on 97.7 Country WGL.
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5: In area obituaries, 77-year-old Sarah Ann Speth, formerly of Cuba City, passed away June 5th in Venice, Florida. A memorial service will be held at 2 p.m. on Saturday at the Haudenschild Funeral Home and Crematory in Cuba City. Family and friends may call on Saturday from 1 p.m. until the time of the service at the funeral home. Burial will follow at Mount Pleasant Cemetery in Cuba City. The Haudenschild Funeral Home and Crematory in Cuba City is serving the family. In lieu of plants and flowers, a Sarah Ann Speth Memorial Fund has been established. For 77-year-old Sarah Ann Speth, formerly of Cuba City. 94-year-old Rita Mossbrook of Platteville passed away July 7th. Funeral services will be at 2 p.m. on Sunday at the Melby Funeral Home and Crematory in Platteville. Visitation will be from 1 p.m. until the time of the service. Burial will take place at Hillside Cemetery in Platteville at a later date. For 94-year-old Rita Mossbrook of Platteville. 81-year-old Leslie Lloyd Les Andrews of Darlington passed away July 7th. A funeral service will be held at 11 a.m. on Monday at Pleasant View Primitive Methodist Church in Belmont. Burial will follow at Union Grove Cemetery in Darlington. A visitation will be held on Monday from 9 a.m. until the time of the service at the church. The Erickson Funeral Home in Darlington is serving the family of 81-year-old Leslie Lloyd Les Andrews of Darlington. 85-year-old Dan Speth of Belmont passed away July 8th. Funeral services will be at 4 p.m. Monday at the Melby Funeral Home and Crematory in Platteville. If you're able to join to celebrate Dan's life, feel free to dress casual and wear your favorite trucker hat. Chapel military rites will be accorded. Burial will be at the Belmont Cemetery at a later date. Visitation will be from 2 p.m. until the time of the service at the funeral home. Memorials may be made to the Daniel J. Speth Memorial Fund, which will be used to support local Belmont community organizations. For 85-year-old Dan Speth of Belmont. 77-year-old Stephen Cushman of Cassville passed away July 5th. There will be no formal funeral services held in his honor. Per Steve's wishes, visitation for family and friends will be held from 4 to 7 p.m. on Tuesday at the Soman Larson Funeral Home in Montfort. A private family burial will take place in Rock Church Cemetery in rural Livingston at a later date. For 77-year-old Stephen Cushman of Cassville. 69-year-old Barbara Barb Main of Mount Hope passed away July 7th. Funeral services will be held at 11 a.m. Saturday, August 8th at Casey McNett Funeral Home and Cremation Services of Cuba City. Visitation will be from 9 to 10:45 a.m. Saturday, August 8th at the funeral home prior to the service. A celebration of life will be held from noon until 3 p.m. on Saturday, September 19th at Mount Hope Park in Mount Hope. For 69-year-old Barbara Barb Main of Mount Hope. That's the obituary report. For full-length obituaries, visit our website at WGLR.com.
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8: The Brewers need one win in the next three games to become the 21st team in Major League history to secure 60 wins by the All-Star break. I'm Bill Scott with Sports. After beating the Cardinals 8-4 yesterday, the crew opens a three-game series in Pittsburgh tonight against the Pirates. Brandon Sproat will get the starting nod for the Brewers. Baseball's amateur draft starts tomorrow in Philadelphia. Brewers have four selections in the first four rounds, including the 25th overall pick. In the Midwest League, Wisconsin beat Beloit 6-4 last night. Those two teams will play game four of their series at Fox City Stadium tonight. Timber Rattlers lead that series 2-1. NBA's Las Vegas Summer League is open for business today. The Bucks will start play against the Miami Heat. And France is the first nation to make the semifinal round of the World Cup. The team blanked Morocco 2-0. Quarterfinals continue today. Spain against Belgium. Bill Scott, Wisconsin Radio Network.
9: First, wrestling. Hawken Peterson of Dodgeville is the winner of the 74-kilogram freestyle championship at the under-20 Pan American Championships in Rio de Janeiro. It's his third gold medal after two golds in the 2021 under-15 Pan American Championships in Mexico. High school softball playoffs, Class 5A, Dubuque Senior over Davenport North, 5-4. Senior goes to Cedar Rapids Kennedy Saturday night. In 2A, Sumner Fredericksburg at Dyersville Beckman tonight. High school baseball, today in 4A, Clinton at Dubuque Senior, and Dubuque Hempstead at Davenport North. In 3A, Charles City at Western Dubuque. Major League Baseball, Brewers over the Cardinals 8-4. 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Baltimore over the Cubs 3-2. Boston over the White Sox 2-1. Cleveland over the Twins 5-2. I'm Steve Prestigard.
10: Good Friday afternoon. I'm meteorologist Paul Trombley with your WGLR Tri-State Ag Forecast. A quiet stretch of weather is going to continue to play out across our part of the country here as we head through the next several days. This is going to be due to an upper-level ridge, which is going to sit over the central and northern plains here over the next 7 days or so, and that's going to continue to keep any systems off the Pacific diverting northward up into Canada over this next several-day period. And it looks like we may see a little bit of a shift in that upper-level flow pattern that allows for a possibility for a shower storm with a system perhaps towards the later part of next week on Thursday, but that's a ways out yet to get much confidence. But our next opportunity for a little shower storm to pop up may hold off till late next week. In the meantime, our temperatures are going to stay pretty seasonal here over the next couple of days, hovering some low to mid 80s for highs from today through the end of the weekend. And then temperatures do edge up a little bit more next week. We're looking at high temperatures staying right around 90 each day next week. Some pockets of highs into the 90s a little bit more at times as the week goes on. So a very repetitive forecast. Also going to see light winds throughout the period. So not a whole lot of wind to help feel a little cooler out there either during these warmer temps as we proceed through next week. In the meantime, for today, we're going to see breaks of sun and some cloudiness with a spotty shower, thunder shower. Better chances further south. Highs in the mid-80s. 64 and clear tonight. Mid-80s with sunshine on Saturday with light east winds throughout the day tomorrow. That's your Tri-State Ag Forecast on 97.7 Country WGLR. This is meteorologist Paul Trombley.
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11: 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The annual fair runs through Sunday afternoon. Of course, coming up tomorrow morning, the livestock auction starts at 9:30. I'll be broadcasting up until 3 o'clock this afternoon. Block cheese market down a penny and three quarters at 154 and three quarters. The barrel's up a penny at 156. The butter market, that's holding steady at 165. July Class 3 milk down 7, 1562. August down 16, 1672. September down a dime, 1718. And October up 4 cents at 1763. Live cattle futures market, 67 cents to $1.57 in the red. August to 234.57. October to 30.10. December 230.07. Feeder cattle futures, $1.57 to $2.12 in the red. August, that is 354.02. September 350.97. And October feeder cattle futures, 347.42. Lean hog futures market, mixed. Anywhere from 75 cents higher to 60 cents lower. August at 98.90, October 85.05, and December lean hog futures, 76.27. I want to mention on the live cattle and feeder cattle futures, they have finished lower for 9 days in a row. Now, the grain markets responding to the World Ag Supply Demand Estimates report from this morning, released at 11 o'clock. Traders say the report for corn is slightly bullish. They had been expecting a bearish number with production and also corn stocks, but it ended up being bullish rather than bearish, according to some traders. Now, looking at the prices that we have on the border trade at midday, we find September corn up 7 1/4, 438 3/4. December up 8 3/4 at 460 3/4. July 27 corn up 7 1/4 at $4.89. The soybean market, that is on the plus side following the report. August up 14 1/4, 1192. November up 11 1/4, 1192 3/4. July 27, soybeans up 8 1/2 at 1220 3/4. Soybean meal, August up 520 a ton, 322.60. Now the wheat market, all wheat acres very low across the country, not just winter wheat, but all wheat acres are lower than anticipated. And the market, September Chicago wheat up 20 1/2, 640 1/4. December up 20 cents at 654. The midday oats contract, September, that is $3.53. It's well known by now that the United States didn't agree to renew the U.S.-Mexico-Canada Free Trade Agreement in its current form. That decision by the Trump White House was met with disappointment among many of America's key agricultural groups and stakeholders. Dr. Megan Roberts, an ag economist with Compeer Financial, said it's disappointing because trade is vital to the success of U.S. agriculture.
7: Mexico and Canada on an annual basis are continually our number one and two destination for U.S. agricultural products. And that's also true for products in the upper Midwest. It might seem like Canada would be the obvious number one destination because of geography, but that isn't necessarily the case. For U.S. dairy as a whole, Mexico is actually the most consistent dairy trade partner. In 2025, it was an export destination of $2.58 billion. We do see for some of our dairy products in the upper Midwest, we do, from that geography perspective, shift to Canada. For Wisconsin, it's the number one destination of Wisconsin exports. For Minnesota, it's number two.
11: Despite the Trump administration's decision not to renew it, the agreement is still in place.
7: We have had this in place since the first Trump administration. And this summer, particularly just a week ago, July 1, was the renew and review date. And what was announced was that we're going to move from a renewal to an annual review. So USMCA is still in place, but we are now going through annual review processes. And that is maybe going to create a little more uncertainty on this agreement.
11: Putting on her economist hat, Roberts discussed the potential impact on the U.S. farming community.
7: Well, that might come down to your perspectives on overall trade. And so that I can't answer from a personal perspective. But taking maybe the politics out of it and really just focusing on the policy, if we look at the policy and the economic impacts of additional trade outlets for dairy products, for United States agricultural products, trade has been a positive for raising the overall price and the overall market, maybe evening out some of the ups and downs for things like dairy, because we've had more places to export our products.
11: The USMCA now goes to an annual review for 10 years and will expire after a decade if it's not renewed before then.
7: It means that we're going to see these trade discussions between our trade representatives in Canada, Mexico, and the United States continue. There is, instead of a longer term agreement, they will be negotiating on a more regular basis. So for some opinions, that's really going to be a positive. Then on the other side, there's maybe less of that long-term certainty because you have these annual discussions.
11: Dr. Megan Roberts is an ag economist at Compere Financial.
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10: Here's your WGLR Tri-State Forecast. Slight chance of thunderstorms this afternoon. Otherwise, cloudy skies with a few peaks of sun. Daytime highs approaching 84. Slight chance of rain showers tonight. Lows level off around 64. Partly cloudy skies. Daytime highs approaching 85. Tomorrow, ample sunshine expected. Bright sunshine and dry Sunday and Monday. Mid-80s Sunday. Upper 80s by Monday. Right now, it's 79 degrees. I'm staff meteorologist Paul Trombley.
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14: 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They're celebrating 5 years serving the Lancaster community. And we're here with someone who's been here for all five of those years. It's Jan, one of the personal bankers here. 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
14: 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But you guys also give back with money, too. And in particular today, there's $500 that is going to be given back to a local charity or nonprofit that you guys came up with. 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
14: 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And you can pick, again, the charity of your choice, the nonprofit of your choice. 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
15: That is correct.
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15: Thank you.
14: Have a good day. You too. We'll have more. We're here live till 1 o'clock. 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
2: The following is a public affairs presentation of Queen Bee Radio. I'm Rob Spangler, and we're joined in studio today by Wayne Wooders, the executive director of the Platteville Regional Chamber. Thank you for joining us, Wayne.
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2: Hometown Festival Week is coming up July 17th through the 26th. 10 big days, Wayne, of music, family fun, food, community events, and hometown traditions. And things get kicked off with the Southwest Music Fest,
3: don't
2: they?
3: That's right. What a great way to start off a whole week's worth of entertainment. And we're so blessed in our community to have all these great things going on. And really fortunate that hopefully you can take them all in. Many of them are free events.
2: Absolutely. Let's kind of run down some of the highlights. I know you probably can't get everything in, but just run down some of the highlights of events that are scheduled.
3: We're really excited about this year's kicking off with Southwest Music Festival as a two-day event. Coming back to some of the things that we did before with the hog roast on Friday night. So really great opportunity. And then a few more things happening Saturday up on 2nd Street with the beanbag tournament and the Cure Your Hangover Tour. So those are kind of additions to this year's, along with great entertainment on both evenings. And then Sunday we're doing something different. Clarity Clinic is hosting a pancake breakfast and bake sale at St. Mary's Church. So go out and do your party on Friday night and Saturday night, and then go down and have breakfast on them. So
2: outstanding.
3: They'll be there ready to greet you. Monday, we kind of take a little respite, and then Tuesday, we kick off with Southwest Health. They do their Berry Fest up at Legion Park. That's always a fun event. You get to learn about some of the things that are happening at the hospital and work with the different partners. There's a lot of kids' activities, food, and games and things up there as well. Wednesday, there's a Thrivent is doing a cookout to support the Grant County Humane Society. That's a new event for us, and that group is getting so close to getting enough funding that we want to see that building and operation come to fruition. So hopefully, if you're in town, you can support that event and help those locals out. Thursday, of course, we do our Salute to Volunteers with Party in the Park. We've got, at this point in time when we're recording this, there's about 20 individuals that will be recognized by their service clubs for all of the great work that they do to support their organization and our community, followed by Music in the Park, and we'll have that night is Ken Killian and the Classic Big Band. So what a great way to spend a Thursday night under the trees and in City Park. Friday, we have encouraged people to get out and check out our artwork in town. We've got an outdoor scavenger hunt for art. So there's, I think, 50 pieces of art that you can stop and down to the chamber, get a card, and go search out some of those fantastic finds there. And also there's an opportunity to do a fish boil, a Door County fish boil at Trinity Episcopal Church. That's offered as a dine-in or carry-out. Saturday, we have our craft fair down in City Park, which is preceded or in conjunction with the farmer's market. They'll be there from 8 till noon, and the craft fair goes from 8 until 2. We've got some great entertainment that day. We've got Lexi Healy, Roy Schradel, Tristan Hirsch, and Tessa Marie and Kevin Charles will all be performing from 8 until 2 when that wraps up. But we've got a lot of, I think there's about 20 vendors at this point in time, so we've got things like books, fragrances, kitchen linens, nature photos, wood frames, matted prints, oil canvases, jewelry purses, crafts. Somebody's going to do balloon animals. So we've got all kinds of things there for you to take in, some of our local artists. And then Sunday, there's a fly-in breakfast from 7 till noon out at the airport, hosted by the Troop 82 from the Boy Scouts. And then they come back to City Park and listen to some more music. From 1 to 4, we've got the Southwest Christian Music Fest. So lots of great things going on in our community, lots of great talent here, and hopefully lots of great weather to enjoy all of this.
2: Absolutely. Well, again, the Hometown Festival runs July 17th through the 26th. If you want to get a rundown of kind of all of the things that are going on, I know the Platteville Regional Chamber has information posted on social media, on your website as well. There's even a Facebook event page for it as well. Yep. So check all of that out. And Wayne, hey, thank you so much for stopping in to tell us about it.
3: Thanks again for letting us have the opportunity to share more about it.
2: You bet. That's Wayne Wooders, Executive Director of the Platteville Regional Chamber. And this has been a special public affairs presentation of Queen Bee Radio, and I'm Rob Spangler.
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4: Here's your WGLR Tri-State Forecast. Slight chance of thunderstorms this afternoon. Otherwise, cloudy skies with a few peaks of sun. Daytime highs approaching 84. Slight chance of rain showers tonight. Lows level off around 64. Partly cloudy skies. Daytime highs approaching 85 tomorrow. Ample sunshine expected. Bright sunshine and dry Sunday and Monday. Mid-80s Sunday. Upper 80s by Monday. Right now, it's 79 degrees. I'm staff meteorologist Paul Trombley.
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6: And we're hanging out once again at Community First Bank in Lancaster. A beautiful day to come out and join us and celebrate their fifth year anniversary of serving Lancaster. We're joined by Ann with Community First Bank. And Ann, we want to touch on that $500 give back that you guys are doing. Just really, what a cool idea. A chance for people to stop in and basically nominate a nonprofit, a local nonprofit of their choice, that they would like to see a $500 donation given to. What a great idea.
7: Yeah, thank you. It's pretty amazing. So we have so many great nonprofits and charities here in Lancaster, but this way our community is the one deciding. So whichever nonprofit gets the most votes at the end of the month, then we'll cut a $500 check to that winner.
6: And you said at the end of the month, so you don't, if you can't make it in today, which, you know, sometimes, you know, people are busy, they got things going on, although you got to get in for that delicious ice cream. But if you can't for whatever reason, you still got through the end of July, right?
7: Absolutely, and they can come every day we're open and vote if they'd like to. So
6: now you guys put your money where your mouth is, literally, with giving. And you have something. Tell us about it. This is something that you do within the branches of Community First Bank.
7: Yeah, so we have something here called Casual for a Cause. So what that is every Friday employees have the opportunity to wear jeans and donate $3. And then at the end of each quarter, the branches get that money back, and then the branch itself decides what charity or nonprofit they want to give to that quarter. So this way now, it's a little bit different. Instead of the employees making the decision, we're pushing it back to our community, and they get to make the decision of who we want this money to go to.
6: Wow, talk about a great thing for a bank to do. And talk about putting the community first. That's what they do, Community First Bank. Ann, thank you so much for stopping by to tell us about it.
7: Thank you, absolutely.
6: Congratulations on 5 years. Well, that'll wrap it up for our live broadcast. We're hanging out till 1 o'clock. Their festivities go till 2 p.m. Don't forget that delish ice cream is still here. For 97.7 Country, I'm Rob Spangler.

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3: Here's your WGLR Tri-State forecast. High temperatures reach up to 84 this afternoon under cloudy skies. Partly cloudy skies tonight, slight chance of rain showers. Lows sit down to about 64. Daytime highs approaching 85 tomorrow. Lots of sunshine and dry Sunday and Monday, mid-80s, Sunday, upper 80s by Monday. Currently 80. I'm staff meteorologist Jennifer Wojcicki.

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1: Farm Director Bob Mittendorf broadcasting from the Lafayette County Fair at Darlington. Our broadcast brought to you in part by Andrews Ag of Platteville, Darren Johnson Logging of Bellevue, Iowa, UWD Platteville School of Agriculture, and also brought to you in part by Sand Rock Ranch of Benton. One of the people exhibiting at this year's Lafayette County Fair joins me, and your name and which 4-H or FFA club are you representing?
2: My name is McKenna Martin. I am with the Willow Springs 4-H Club.
1: What did you bring to exhibit at this year's fair?
2: I brought two cows, a 2-year-old and a 5-year-old. I brought two fall calves, a brown Swiss and a red and a Holstein. And I brought a Holstein March calf.
1: How did you get started in dairy judging to begin with?
2: Well, my parents judged and my siblings judged, and I kind of just fell into it. And I'm happy I did because I love it, and I'm going to miss it when I can't do it anymore.
1: How much time do you have left to exhibit here at the county fair?
2: This is my last year being able to show with the Willow Springs 4-H, but I still have a year left for Lafayette County Fair and State Fair.
1: Why do you enjoy it so much?
2: Well, I enjoy it because I get to spend time with my family doing what we love, and I get to see my friends and hopefully win a couple of awards just by showing.
1: What's your future? Congratulations, I think you just graduated from high school here recently, and what's the future hold for you?
2: I'm planning to attend UW Platteville for pre-physical therapy.
1: And why is that something that you want to do?
2: Well, I want to do pre-physical therapy because I know farmers aren't able to get access to therapy because farm injuries and them not being able to leave the farm. And I want to become a traveling physical therapist so I can travel to farmers' homes and help them receive the care they need.
1: All right. Well, thank you very much for your time and best of luck in your future.
2: Thank you.
1: Broadcasting from the Lafayette County Fair at Darlington, I'm Bob Mittendorf on WGLR.
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11: Here's your WGLR Tri-State Forecast. High temperatures reach up to 84 this afternoon under cloudy skies. partly cloudy skies. Tonight, slight chance of rain showers. Lows dip down to about 64. Daytime highs approaching 85 tomorrow. Lots of sunshine and dry Sunday and Monday. Mid-80s, Sunday, upper 80s by Monday. Currently 80. I'm staff meteorologist Jennifer Wojcicki. 97.7 Country.

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1: Farm Director Bob Mittendorf broadcasting from the Lafayette County Fair at Darlington. Our reports are brought to you in part by Fritz's Burner Service at Darlington, Exit Professional Real Estate Monroe, All-Star Power Wash of Benton, Forefront Agronomy of Benton, and also by the Pecatonica Co-op Oil Company. I'm going to chat with the state fairs to the fair.
2: So my name is Kaylee Billingsley, and I represented the Kenosha County Fair in 2025.
1: I have been told that you do have a connection to Southwest Wisconsin.
2: Yes, I attend the University of Wisconsin-Platteville, where I'm majoring in animal science with an emphasis on pre-veterinary medicine.
1: And someone also, little birdie, told me that you also work at the college farm. Is that right?
2: Yes, that little birdie would probably be Justin. But
3: yeah,
2: yes,
3: yeah.
2: I've worked there the last two schools.
1: How many county fairs do you try and get to? How many are there, and how many do you realistically try and get to?
2: So there's 74 county, district, and state fair, and you want to try and fit as many into your schedule as you possibly can. In the past, some have hit upper 50s about. This year, I was able to fit 60 into my schedule.
1: When you go to a fair, how much time do you spend at an individual fair like today in Darlington?
2: So in Darlington today, I'm here for 4 hours, but usually we just try to be at a fair for at least 2 hours so that you get a good lay of the land, you get to see a bunch of people, you get to understand how their fair works. So 2 hours, we decided it was pretty much the minimum of getting to understand how each fair works.
1: Favorite fair food? Because I'm sure you have a lot to choose from.
2: Yes. Well, I am a sucker for corn on the cob. I couldn't have it for 12 years. I had braces. So as soon as my braces were off, I was like, that's fair food I want every day.
1: All right. If someone wants to follow you, where can they go on social media?
2: So you can go to the Wisconsin Fairs for the Fairs social media. We are on Facebook and Instagram, or you can go onto the WAF website, which is wifairs.com.
1: And how often do you post?
2: I try to post after every event. So it can be anywhere from, like, during fair season, it's maybe like every day that I'm at a fair.
1: Of course, you're being escorted today around by the Lafayette County Fairs to the Fair, Emily Kern. And does she say, all right, give me some hints so I can run for the state fair office?
2: I tend to get a few questions about how it works from each fairist at convention, because they all come and they compete. So they usually ask me for, like, some points, some tips, like what I experienced when there. So I tend to share with as many people that ask questions.
1: Well, once again, nice to meet you again. I did talk with you briefly.
2: Yes.
1: At the Lafayette County Dairy Breakfast, but enjoy the rest of your time here. And what's the next fair you're headed to?
2: So I will be going to two more yet today. So I'll be going to Sauk and Lodi as well.
1: Broadcasting from the Lafayette County Fair at Darlington, I'm Bob Mittendorf on WGLR.
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9: Here's your WGLR Tri-State Forecast. High temperatures reach up to 84 this afternoon under cloudy skies. Partly cloudy skies tonight, slight chance of rain showers. Lows sit down to about 64. Daytime highs approaching 85 tomorrow. Lots of sunshine and dry Sunday and Monday, mid 80s, Sunday, upper 80s by Monday. Currently 80. I'm staff meteorologist Jennifer Wojcicki.
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1: Soybeans and corn were up. Cattle were down. Hogs were mixed. Hello, I'm Megan Grebner with your commodity market update on Brownfield. You were made for farming, so was Stein. Each year, farmers look to make the most of every opportunity and define success on their own terms. Stein Seed Company is right there with them. Stein has yield. Soybeans were higher on fund and technical buying. The USDA did raise U.S. production following the June acreage update, but old crop stocks were down and new crop was steady. China purchased more than 260,000 tons of new crop beans ahead of the open. August beans were up 14 at 11.91 and three quarters. September beans up 11 and a quarter at 11.81 and a quarter. Corn was higher on fund and technical buying. Production was up on the month following acreage changes, while old and new crop stocks fell sharply. There are also concerns about hotter, drier weather patterns in some areas. September corn was up 8 at 439 and a half. December corn was up 9 at 461. The wheat complex was higher on commercial and technical buying. The USDA expects winter wheat production to be down 29% on the year, with the spring wheat crop 4% lower. U.S. and world wheat ending stocks were tighter. In Chicago, September wheat was up 20 and a half at 640 and a quarter. December wheat up 20 and a half at 654 and a half. In Kansas City, September wheat was up 22 at 676 and a quarter. And in Minneapolis, September wheat up 14 and a quarter at 653 and a quarter. Live and feeder cattle were lower, pressure by the week's direct business. Box beef was sharply lower at midday. August live's down a nickel at $2.35.20. October live's down $1.05 at $2.30.55. August feeders were down $1.55 at $3.54.60. Hogs were mixed on spread trade, the mixed cash, and technical weakness. August lean hogs were up 85 cents at $99. October lean hogs down 57 at $85.07. I'm Megan Grebner for Brownfield.
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4: Here's your WGLR Tri-State forecast. High temperatures reach up to 84 this afternoon under cloudy skies. Partly cloudy skies tonight, slight chance of rain showers. Lows sit down to about 64. Daytime highs approaching 85 tomorrow. Lots of sunshine and dry Sunday and Monday, mid 80s. Sunday, upper 80s by Monday. Currently 81. I'm Staff Meteorologist Jennifer Wojcicki.

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1: I can feel it in my soul. 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
1: Farm Director Bob Mittendorf broadcasting from the Lafayette County Fair at Darlington. Again, the fair will run through Sunday afternoon. Our reports are brought to you in part by Prairie Farms Dairy, J. Guile Dairy Equipment, Bank of New Glarus, Reddington Farms, Galena, Illinois, also brought to you by Brian Steffes Construction from Mineral Point. And I am joined by the new Alice in Dairyland, not quite officially on the job yet, but Anastasia, tell us your full name and where you're from.
2: It's so great to be here with you, Bob. My name is Anastasia Poole, and I have the honor of serving as Wisconsin's 79th Alice in Dairyland. I just started this past Monday, so we are off and running.
1: You're still working with the outgoing Alice for a very short time yet, right?
2: Yeah, well, there's a little bit of overlap to help get me trained in on some things, and she's wrapping up some stuff. It's just really well laid out in how they change over that year to year.
1: What has your life been like since you were named Alice in Dairyland?
2: I will say I've gotten quite a few questions about what my job entails, what's coming next for me actually after Alice I've gotten already, and just kind of just wondering what Alice in Dairyland does and what I'll be doing.
1: All right. Well, who is Anastasia Poole? Tell me about yourself.
2: I grew up in Port Washington on my family's hobby farm with my five younger siblings, and my grandparents' dairy farm was nearby, so spent a lot of days there hanging out in the barn with my grandparents, just really digging deep into what's going on there. I was active in 4-H, a lot of different static projects like scrapbooking and photography, including some agriculture projects such as horse and pony, beef, and beekeeping, just continuing to grow that spark before going on to college at South Dakota State University for my bachelor's in animal science, agricultural leadership, and agricultural science, and then a master's in communication and media studies.
1: Now, did you meet a previous Alice when you were younger? How did this all come about that you decided, I'm going to do this, I want to try and become Alice in Dairyland?
2: So Alice in Dairyland actually came to me a little bit later in life. So it was after I was done with my undergraduate degrees, a family friend was talking about Alice in Dairyland, and I wanted a career in agriculture communications with some travel, some consumer-facing events, a mix of different communication types. And if anyone knows Alice in Dairyland, she is certainly traveling all across the state, talking to hundreds and thousands of people and doing all aspects of industry tours and social media and events such as this one.
1: All right, very quickly, can one follow you on social media, I'm sure?
2: Yes, definitely. There is a Facebook, Instagram, LinkedIn, and YouTube. You look up Alice in Dairyland on any of those, and I will pop up with my face.
1: All right. Well, July is National Ice Cream Month, and what's your top two flavors?
2: Top three flavors? Oh, such a good question. I'll say that I like vanilla as a base for sure. I like to do some mix-ins such as chocolate chips or cookie dough, and then I'm taking a cookies and cream mascarpone ice cream with me along the way, and it's super creamy and sweet and decadent.
1: Anastasia Poole, the new Alice in Dairyland, and of course, Anastasia, I'll see you tomorrow in Cuba City. You're going to be part of the festivities for the City of Presidents, so we'll see you then.
2: Yes, definitely. I will see you then.
1: Broadcasting from the Lafayette County Fair, I'm Bob Mittendorf on WGLR.
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9: Here's your WGLR Tri-State forecast. High temperatures reach up to 84 this afternoon under cloudy skies. Partly cloudy skies tonight, slight chance of rain showers. Lows sit down to about 64. Daytime highs approaching 85 tomorrow. Lots of sunshine and dry Sunday and Monday, mid-80s. Sunday, upper 80s by Monday. Currently 81. I'm staff meteorologist Jennifer Wojcicki.

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1: Farm Director Bob Mittendorf broadcasting from the Lafayette County Fair at Darlington. Our reports from the fair are brought to you by Dearth Livestock, also Day's Auto Body, Belmont, McNett Electric in Belmont, Southwest Tech, Ivy Construction, Mineral Point, Lifecare Enterprises in Cuba City, and Maquoketa Livestock. I'm going to chat with last year's Fairest of the Fair, Hannah Albert. She is from the Cuba City area. And you are just an exhibitor, not just, but you are an exhibitor this year. And Hannah, great to see you again. And what did you bring to the fair?
2: It's good to see you too, Bob. I brought poultry this year to the fair.
1: All right, you say poultry. Break it down what that all means.
2: So poultry would be like your chickens, ducks, geese, and turkeys.
1: And how many poultry projects did you bring this year, and how many do you have at home?
2: I brought 8 to the fair, and at home I have about 25, and at my sister's house we have almost 60.
1: Now, how'd you do this year at the Lafayette County Fair with the projects you brought?
2: It was really good. I got reserve and show and a bunch of grand champions in all my classes, and I was your senior champion showman.
1: Right. When you say classes, explain what you mean by that when we're talking poultry.
2: So, depending on the breed, there's certain classes. There's a large fowl class, and there's a bantam class for chickens. And they're like more of your standards, like the taller ones, and then your bantams are like your shorter ones, and they just go by certain classes. Like you have the American class, Asiatic, English, so on. There's like about 6 of them for the standard. And for bantams, you have like about 6. So you have feather-legged, rose-comb clean leg, and single-comb lean leg.
1: Okay, that's talking Greek to me, but I'm sure it's very interesting. Now, what about the other poultry, the ducks and the turkeys?
2: The ducks and turkeys, there's about like, so the ducks, there's heavy, medium, light, and bantam. So they kind of go by like their sizes. And turkeys, it's just here at the Lafayette County Fair, we just do a turkey class.
1: All right. Now, let's talk about your future. You are in college. Where are you going, and what's next on your bucket list?
2: So as of right now, I'm at UW-Platteville majoring in biology and pre-nursing, and it's my last year there, and I'm hoping to transfer to Oshkosh next year.
1: With the ultimate goal of being?
2: A registered nurse.
1: And why is that?
2: Because I've always had the passion for it. My freshman year of high school, my grandma passed away from Alzheimer's, and it really affected me, and she was a nurse, and I just was so influenced by her, and I got my CNA license, and I went to like nursing homes and seen like all these people, and they care so much for what we do, and it's just part of my heart now.
1: All right. Hannah Albert, again from the Cuba City area, one of the exhibitors at the Lafayette County Fair. Hannah, thanks for your time.
2: Thank you so much.
1: Broadcasting from the Lafayette County Fair, I'm Bob Mittendorf on WGLR.
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5: Here's your WGLR Tri-State forecast. High temperatures reach up to 84 this afternoon under cloudy skies. Partly cloudy skies tonight, slight chance of rain showers. Lows sit down to about 64. Daytime highs approaching 85 tomorrow. Lots of sunshine and dry Sunday and Monday. Mid-80s Sunday, upper 80s by Monday. Currently 81. I'm Staff Meteorologist Jennifer Wojcicki.

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3: Here's your WGLR Tri-State forecast. Cloudy skies expected this afternoon with daytime highs approaching 84. Cloudy skies expected again tonight, lows level off around 64. Daytime highs approaching 85. Tomorrow, mainly sunny skies. Bright sunshine and dry Sunday and Monday, mid-80s. Sunday, upper 80s by Monday. Currently, it's 81 degrees. I'm staff meteorologist Jennifer Wojcicki.

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Dave Murphy, glad to be with you on the Friday afternoon cruise. And I've got a Smile File story in just a few minutes about a volunteer group in Montana getting national attention. They call themselves the Montana Barfairies.

0: That's one of my new favorites from Parker McCollum. 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Time for your smile file story. And a volunteer group in Montana is getting national attention for rewarding people who make the safe choice of not driving after drinking. The nonprofit calls themselves the Montana Bar Fairies, and they leave $5 coffee gift cards under the windshield wipers of vehicles left overnight at bars. Drivers returning the next morning to pick up their vehicles think they found a ticket, but instead, they discover a small thank you for taking a cab or another ride home. What began as a local act of kindness has grown into a nationwide movement prompting drunk driving awareness and supporting families affected by DUI tragedies. Videos of the surprise gifts have attracted hundreds of thousands, and in some cases, millions of views online. The Montana Bar Fairies. I wonder if we could have bar fairies around here. That's your smile file story on 97.7 Country and WGLR.com.
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9: Here's your WGLR Tri-State forecast. Cloudy skies expected this afternoon with daytime highs approaching 84. Cloudy skies expected again tonight, lows level off around 64. Daytime highs approaching 85. Tomorrow, mainly sunny skies. Bright sunshine and dry Sunday and Monday, mid-80s. Sunday, upper 80s by Monday. Currently, it's 81 degrees. I'm Staff Meteorologist Jennifer Wojcicki.

0: 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This weekend, you'll watch your boots off, your socks and shoes, and probably a few layers of clothing. It is going to be beautiful, but quite warm. Your Weatherology Tri-State forecast in just a few minutes. I've got classic Little Texas on the way, as well as the new Taylor Swift song from the Toy Story 5 soundtrack. And the Dillons, Dylan Marlowe and Dylan Scott, coming up next on WGL.
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11: Here's your WGLR Tri-State Forecast. Cloudy skies expected this afternoon, with daytime highs approaching 84. Cloudy skies expected again tonight, lows level off around 64. Daytime highs approaching 85. Tomorrow, mainly sunny skies. Bright sunshine and dry Sunday and Monday, mid-80s. Sunday, upper 80s by Monday. Currently, it's 81 degrees. I'm Staff Meteorologist Jennifer Wojcicki.
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0: 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A beautiful weekend for Cassville's bicentennial celebration. And Rob Spangler will be there tomorrow just before the parade at 11 o'clock from 9 until 11. He'll be at the Cassville Municipal Building. 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
2: Here's your WGLR Tri-State forecast. Cloudy skies expected this afternoon with daytime highs approaching 84. Cloudy skies expected again tonight, lows level off around 64. Daytime highs approaching 85. Tomorrow, mainly sunny skies. Bright sunshine and dry Sunday and Monday, mid-80s. Sunday, upper 80s by Monday. Currently, it's 81 degrees. I'm Staff Meteorologist Jennifer Wojcicki.
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0: 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Our WGLR Allegiant Oil Superstar Summer, presented by Bally's Marquette and Prairie Farms, is your chance to win tickets to see country superstars, just like Laura Richard of Dubuque, who's going to see Post Malone and Jelly Roll along with Carter Faith. A week from today, Friday, July 17th at Jack Trice Stadium in Ames, Iowa. 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A 5-pack of tickets to the Bad Axe PRCA Rodeo, July 24th and 25th at Why Not Arena in Viroqua. 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
9: Here's your WGLR Tri-State Forecast. Cloudy skies expected this afternoon with daytime highs approaching 84. Cloudy skies expected again tonight, lows level off around 64. Daytime highs approaching 85. Tomorrow, mainly sunny skies. Bright sunshine and dry Sunday and Monday, mid-80s. Sunday, upper 80s by Monday. Currently, it's 81 degrees. I'm Staff Meteorologist Jennifer Wojcicki.
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0: 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Of course, the Lafayette County Fair going on this weekend, as well as the Second Harvest Darlington Mobile Food Pantry happening today, starting at 4 o'clock at First Baptist Church on County Road K in Darlington. If you're in need, you are welcome with no restrictions or registration required.
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12: Here's your WGLR Tri-State Forecast. Cloudy skies expected this afternoon with daytime highs approaching 84. Cloudy skies expected again tonight, lows level off around 64. Daytime highs approaching 85. Tomorrow, mainly sunny skies. Bright sunshine and dry Sunday and Monday, mid-80s. Sunday, upper 80s by Monday. Currently, it's 81 degrees. I'm Staff Meteorologist Jennifer Wojcicki.

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0: Brand new music from Cole Swindell. It's called Girl Dad. 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It's the Friday afternoon cruise with Murph and a special treat with Juan for the Roadhouse. In just a few minutes, a song from our Sunday morning classic country selection. A lot of people getting paid today, as well as John Anderson getting paid on this day in 1993 with a number one hit coming up next.
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Dave Murphy, and here is a former Meet and Eat artist, Lexi Stevenson, with Good Time Gone.

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2: ABC News, I'm Chuck Sievertson. He's out. In a post on X, Graham Plattner, the Democrat, officially withdrawing from Maine's U.S. Senate race. Plattner dogged by accusations of abuse from women, which he denies. The Democrats will have to choose somebody else to run against longtime Republican incumbent Susan Collins. Iran's foreign minister will visit Oman tomorrow for talks focused on the Strait of Hormuz and shipping safety, according to the spokesman of the ministry. Making an effort to get what evidence the FBI has about this week's fatal shooting of a Mexican national by a federal immigration officer in Houston, Houston Mayor John Whitmer.
3: So, yes, they control the investigation, but through our efforts, working with our congressional leaders, we're trying to access that, which would allow us to investigate.
2: Several days long preliminary hearing for the man accused of killing Charlie Kirk, conservative activist, is over until September. This is ABC News.
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6: 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The Mississippi River level is falling. It's 8.6 feet at Prairie du Chien, 7.4 at Guttenberg, 8.7 at Cassville, and 9.8 at Dubuque. With news, I'm Courtney Chaffee. Wednesday evening, the Grant County Sheriff's Office received a report of a vehicle that struck the guardrail on Highway 151 at the northbound exit 5 off-ramp in Jamestown Township. Witnesses to the crash informed them they saw a Dodge Journey travel down the embankment to the exit and back onto the roadway, continuing under the overpass and onto Old Highway Road for several hundred yards before the vehicle came to a stop perpendicular to the roadway and partially on the curb. The vehicle then began smoking and caught fire. Witnesses informed deputies the driver exited the vehicle prior to the fire and fled the scene on foot through a farm field. Deputies utilized a canine and tracked the driver for several miles but were unable to locate him. Further investigation identified the driver as 45-year-old Jimmy Martin of Clinton, Iowa. Contact was made with Martin the following day and confirmed he was the driver and was not injured in the crash. Martin was cited for failure to notify police of an accident, hit-and-run property adjacent to highway, and failure to keep vehicle under control. Thursday evening, the Iowa County Communications Center received a traffic complaint of a driver all over the road near mile marker 59 in Brigham Township. Iowa County Sheriff's deputies conducted a traffic stop with the vehicle. Subsequently, 43-year-old Andrew Evenson of Fort Atkinson was arrested for operating while under the influence. Evenson was transported to the Iowa County Jail and booked on the charge. Monday morning, the Grant County Sheriff's Office was notified of a car versus semi-truck crash on Highway 151 in the northbound lanes of the construction zone near mile marker 5 in Jamestown Township. 37-year-old Susan Wiedemann of Dubuque, Iowa, attempted to use the Badger Road on-ramp, which was under construction, as a passing lane. As a result, Wiedemann encountered traffic cones and attempted to merge to the right, causing her to crash into a semi driven by 33-year-old Markel Horton of Waterloo, Iowa. The traffic barrier on the rear of the semi-trailer caused disabling damage to Wiedemann's vehicle. No injuries were reported, and the crash remains under investigation. Thursday evening, emergency personnel responded to Car Factory Road in Benton Township for a one-vehicle accident. A 17-year-old from Hazel Green was driving southbound on Car Factory Road when they left the roadway, entering the ditch, then crossed back across the highway before losing control in the opposite ditch and overturning. The teen was transported to Mercy Hospital for non-life-threatening injuries. A southern Wisconsin recreational trail that draws millions in tourism dollars each year could soon be forced to close. Four of the bridges on the Cheese Country Trail that stretches between Mineral Point and Monroe failed recent inspections due to rotting wood, making them unsafe for use. Repair of the bridges could cost millions. The Tri-County Trail Commission has applied for approximately $5 million in grants through the Wisconsin Department of Natural Resources to make the necessary repairs. Without that funding, portions of the Cheese Country Trail could close for good. The Trail Commission said it will not know whether the grant request has been approved until this fall. In the meantime, officials are encouraging donations and fundraisers to help offset costs. That's the latest local and regional news. Your tri-state weatherology forecast is coming up shortly. I'm Courtney Chaffee on 97.7 Country WGL.
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6: .org. In area obituaries, 77-year-old Sarah Ann Speth, formerly of Cuba City, passed away June 5th in Venice, Florida. A memorial service will be held at 2 p.m. on Saturday at the Haudenschild Funeral Home and Crematory in Cuba City. Family and friends may call on Saturday from 1 p.m. until the time of the service at the funeral home. Burial will follow at Mount Pleasant Cemetery in Cuba City. The Haudenschild Funeral Home and Crematory in Cuba City is serving the family. In lieu of plants and flowers, a Sarah Ann Speth Memorial Fund has been established. For 77-year-old Sarah Ann Speth, formerly of Cuba City. 94-year-old Rita Mossbrook of Platteville passed away July 7th. Funeral services will be at 2 p.m. on Sunday at the Melby Funeral Home and Crematory in Platteville. Visitation will be from 1 p.m. until the time of the service. Burial will take place at Hillside Cemetery in Platteville at a later date. For 94-year-old Rita Mossbrook of Platteville. 81-year-old Leslie Lloyd Les Andrews of Darlington passed away July 7th. A funeral service will be held at 11 a.m. on Monday at Pleasant View Primitive Methodist Church in Belmont. Burial will follow at Union Grove Cemetery in Darlington. A visitation will be held on Monday from 9 a.m. until the time of the service at the church. The Erickson Funeral Home in Darlington is serving the family. Of 81-year-old Leslie Lloyd Les Andrews of Darlington. 85-year-old Dan Speth of Belmont passed away July 8th. Funeral services will be at 4 p.m. Monday at the Melby Funeral Home and Crematory in Platteville. If you're able to join to celebrate Dan's life, feel free to dress casual and wear your favorite trucker hat. Chapel military rites will be accorded. Burial will be at the Belmont Cemetery at a later date. Visitation will be from 2 p.m. until the time of the service at the funeral home. Memorials may be made to the Daniel J. Speth Memorial Fund, which will be used to support local Belmont community organizations. For 85-year-old Dan Speth of Belmont. 77-year-old Stephen Cushman of Cassville passed away July 5th. There will be no formal funeral services held in his honor. Per Steve's wishes, visitation for family and friends will be held from 4 to 7 p.m. on Tuesday at the Soman Larson Funeral Home in Montfort. A private family burial will take place in Rock Church Cemetery in rural Livingston at a later date. For 77-year-old Stephen Cushman of Cassville. 69-year-old Barbara Barb Main of Mount Hope passed away July 7th. Funeral services will be held at 11 a.m. Saturday, August 8th at Casey McNutt Funeral Home and Cremation Services of Cuba City. Visitation will be from 9 to 10:45 a.m. Saturday, August 8th at the funeral home prior to the service. A celebration of life will be held from noon until 3 p.m. on Saturday, September 19th at Mount Hope Park in Mount Hope. For 69-year-old Barbara Barb Main of Mount Hope. That's the obituary report. For full-length obituaries, visit our website at WGLR.com.
9: The Brewers open a three-game series in Pittsburgh against the Pirates tonight. I'm Bill Scott with sports. They need one win in the three-game weekend series, become the 21st team in Major League history to win 60 by the All-Star break. Jake Bauer stayed hot. He clubbed his 17th homer of the season and his 7th three-run homer against the Cardinals. That's tied for the league lead.
10: There's a lot of baseball left to be played. There's bigger goals than my personal stat line for the year. So I'm really trying to keep my head down, stay focused on that, trying to help the team win games, and hopefully we hit October on a hot streak.
9: Brandon Sproat gets the nod for the Brewers tonight. Midwest League Beloit plays at Wisconsin against the Timber Rattlers, and the Bucks open play in the Las Vegas Summer League today. Included on that roster, the team's second of two first-round picks, Nick Ament out of Tennessee. Prior to Summer League play, Ament signed his first pro contract, a four-year deal worth $25.9 million. Bill Scott, Wisconsin Radio Network.
11: First, wrestling. Hawken Peterson of Dodgeville is the winner of the 74-kilogram freestyle championship at the under-20 Pan American Championships in Rio de Janeiro. It's his third gold medal after two golds in the 2021 under-15 Pan American Championships in Mexico. High school softball playoffs, Class 5A, Dubuque Senior over Davenport North, 5-4. Senior goes to Cedar Rapids Kennedy Saturday night. In 2A, Sumner Fredericksburg at Dyersville Beckman tonight. High school baseball today in 4A, Clinton at Dubuque Senior and Dubuque Hempstead at Davenport North. In 3A, Charles City at Western Dubuque. Major League Baseball, Brewers over the Cardinals, 8-4. Brewers go to Pittsburgh today at 5:05 on ESPN Radio AM 1590 WPVL. Baltimore over the Cubs, 3-2. Boston over the White Sox, 2-1. Cleveland over the Twins, 5-2. I'm Steve Palm.
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13: Soybeans and corn were higher Friday. Cattle finished lower and hogs closed mixed. I'm John Perkins with a Brownfield market update. You're made for farming, and so is Stein. At Stein Seed Company, they have decades of research dedicated to developing seed that allows you to farm the way you want to farm. Stein has yield. Soybeans were higher. The USDA did raise U.S. production following the June acreage update, but old crop stocks were down and new crop stocks were steady. Out of the open Friday, China bought more than 260,000 tons of new crop U.S. soybeans. August beans are up 14 at 1191 and three quarters. September was 11 and a quarter higher at 1181 and a quarter. August bean meal was up $3 at 320.40. August bean oil is 54 higher at 70.46. Corn was higher. Production was up on the month following the acreage changes, while old and new crop stocks fell sharply. There are also concerns about a hotter, drier weather pattern in some key growing areas. September corn is 8 higher at 439.5, and December was up 9 at 461. And wheat was in the lead. The USDA expects winter wheat production to be down 29% in the year, with the spring wheat crop 4% smaller. U.S. and world wheat ending stocks were tighter than last month. September Chicago is up 20.5 at 640 and a quarter. September Kansas City was 22 higher at 676 and a quarter. September Minneapolis wheat was up 13.5 at 652 and a half. Live and feeder cattle were lower, pressured by the week's direct trade. Megan Grebner has more on that in just a moment. August live is down 5 at 235.20, and October was $1.05 lower at 230.55. August feeders picking up additional pressure from the gains in corn are down 155 at 354.60. And hogs were mixed, mostly lower on spread trade, the mixed cash during the session, and technical weakness. August was 85 cents higher at $99. October was 57 cents lower at $85.07. Megan Grebner has that full look at the cash livestock markets after this brief break.
14: Good evening. This is financial advisor Elena Reeves from Edward Jones bringing you the daily financial market report. Today, U.S. equities closed higher. The Dow closed up 150 points at 52,637. The NASDAQ closed up 75 points at 26,282. The S&P 500 closed up 32 points at 7,575. And in the bond market, 10-year Treasury yields are trading higher at 4.56%. In commodity markets, the price of crude oil was down 48 cents to $71.60, and the spot price of gold was down $27.60 to $4,113.20. In stocks of local interest, John Deere closed at $586.86, down $6.04. Land's End closed at $11.26, up 55 cents. Alliant Energy closed at $76.40, up 70 cents. Archer Daniels closed at $80.41, up $1.43. Amazon closed at $245.34, down $1.70. And Cummins closed at $675.95, up $2.56. 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If you would like additional information, you may contact me at 608-348-2441. Daily commentary is also located on our website at edwardjones.com. 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
15: There was some cleanup direct cash cattle trade that took place Friday, but for the week, live deals in the South were at $248, $7 lower than the previous week's business. Dress deals in the North were at mostly $393, $10 lower than the prior week's weighted average basis. Box beef was higher and sharply higher with solid demand for moderate offerings. Choice up $1.87 at $382.68. Select was $4.84 higher at $368.33. Estimated cattle slaughter was 99,000 head. Cash hogs closed higher with a moderate negotiated run. Barrows and gilts at the National Daily Direct up $1.25 with a weighted average of $98.30. The Iowa Minnesota was $1.81 higher with a weighted average of $99.38. And the Western Corn Belt up $1.53 with a weighted average of $99.33. Pork values were sharply higher, up $2.53 at $101.34. And estimated hog slaughter was 452,000 head. I'm Megan Grebner for Brown.
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19: 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They're celebrating 200 years, looking back and moving forward from 1826 to 2026. The parade starts at 11 a.m., running from Oakey's Market to the Cassville High School. That's the good news.
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22: Here's your WGLR Tri-State Forecast. Lows dip down to about 64 tonight under overcast skies. Daytime highs approaching 85. Tomorrow, mainly sunny skies. Lows around 63. Tomorrow night, clear skies. Clear skies and dry Sunday and Monday, mid-80s. Sunday, upper 80s by Monday. Currently, it's 81 degrees. I'm Staff Meteorologist Jennifer Wojcicki.

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Ashley Cook and her Baby Blues. 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Big event happening in Cuba City this weekend. I'll tell you more about it in just a few. Jason Aldean now.

0: Alexandra Kay, straight from the heart on 97.7 Country and WGLR.com. You know, her gravelly voice reminds me a lot of the late Bonnie Tyler. Yeah, Bonnie Tyler passed away Wednesday after spending weeks in a hospital, and she was just 75 years old. Now, if you don't recognize the name Bonnie Tyler, I'm sure you recognize her big hits, Total Eclipse of the Heart. And in the 70s, she had a crossover hit that got played a lot on country radio called It's a Heartache. Her family posted early yesterday morning to social media saying that they're heartbroken to announce that Bonnie unexpectedly passed away as a result of the illness she was being treated for. We will issue a further statement shortly, but for now, ask for privacy to deal with this tragedy. The big City of Presidents 50th anniversary celebration going on this weekend in Cuba City, and our farm director, Bob Mittendorf, will be there at the St. Rose Gym having breakfast with you from 7:30 till 9:30. However, he'll be broadcasting live on our sister station, Super Hits 106. But if you want to see the complete schedule of events for the City of Presidents 50th anniversary celebration in Cuba City, visit our community events page at WGLR.com.
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11: Here's your WGLR Tri-State forecast. Lows dip down to about 64 tonight under overcast skies. Daytime highs approaching 85. Tomorrow, mainly sunny skies. Lows around 63. Tomorrow night, clear skies. Clear skies and dry Sunday and Monday, mid-80s. Sunday, upper 80s by Monday. Currently, it's 80 degrees. I'm Staff Meteorologist Jennifer Wojcicki.

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0: 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And Rob Spangler will be broadcasting live from the Cassville Municipal Building tomorrow morning from 9 until 11. 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
2: Here's your WGLR Tri-State forecast. Lows dip down to about 64 tonight under overcast skies. Daytime highs approaching 85. Tomorrow, mainly sunny skies. Lows around 63. Tomorrow night, clear skies. Clear skies and dry Sunday and Monday, mid-80s. Sunday, upper 80s by Monday. Currently, it's 80 degrees. I'm Staff Meteorologist Jennifer Wojcicki.

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0: 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And that brings me to the topic of my Smile File story about a volunteer group in Montana getting national attention for what they're doing after all the bars are closed. My Smile File story is coming up.

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0: Whew, that song gives me the good kind of chills. 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Time for your smile file story. And a volunteer group in Montana is getting national attention for rewarding people who make the safe choice of not driving after drinking. The nonprofit calls themselves the Montana Bar Fairies, and they leave $5 coffee gift cards under the windshield wipers of vehicles left overnight at bars. Drivers returning the next morning to pick up their vehicles think they found a ticket, but instead, they discover a small thank you for taking a cab or another ride home. What began as a local act of kindness has grown into a nationwide movement prompting drunk driving awareness and supporting families affected by DUI tragedies. Videos of the surprise gifts have attracted hundreds of thousands, and in some cases, millions of views online. The Montana Bar Fairies. I wonder if we could have bar fairies around here. That's your smile file story on 97.7 Country and WGLR.com.
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15: Here's your WGLR Tri-State forecast. Lows dip down to about 64 tonight under overcast skies. Daytime highs approaching 85. Tomorrow, mainly sunny skies. Lows around 63. Tomorrow night, clear skies. Clear skies and dry Sunday and Monday. Mid-80s. Sunday, upper 80s by Monday. Currently, 79. I'm Staff Meteorologist Jennifer Wojcicki.

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2: I knew I'd see her around. 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

0: 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You heard it right here that Laura Richard of Dubuque won a pair of tickets to see Post Malone, Jelly Roll, and Carter Faith in Ames, Iowa at Jack Trice Stadium next Friday. She was this week's WGLR Allegiant Oil Superstar Summer winner presented by Bally's Marquette and Prairie Farms. 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
9: Here's your WGLR Tri-State Forecast. Lows dip down to about 64 tonight under overcast skies. Daytime highs approaching 85. Tomorrow, mainly sunny skies. Lows around 63. Tomorrow night, clear skies. Clear skies and dry Sunday and Monday, mid-80s. Sunday, upper 80s by Monday. Currently, 79. I'm staff meteorologist Jennifer Wojcicki.

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